0: The Queensland Maroons put together an incredible second half to blow the New South Wales Blues off the park. Queensland captain Cameron Munster on 9, looking ahead already to State of Origin 3.
1: We were really good last game, just for that 60-minute period, then we fell asleep there that last 20 minutes, so they probably started better than us tonight, but I just like the way we dug deep and played our best footy at the back end of the game. So, yeah, going to decider in Brizzy and have a good Suncorp.
0: And that series decider in Brisbane on Wednesday, July 8. Terry Daniel, Air Sport.
2: England have begun their FIFA World Cup campaign with a 4-2 victory over Croatia in Dallas. Portugal were held to a 1-1 draw by the Democratic Republic of Congo. Today, going to take on Panama before Uzbekistan meet Colombia. In cricket, Australia have defeated Bangladesh by 9 wickets to maintain their perfect record after 2 matches at the Women's T20 World Cup. Georgia Vole finished unbeaten on 45 as the Aussies ran down the target with 63 balls to spare. India thrashed the Netherlands by 95 runs. And in tennis, Alex de Minaur is into the quarterfinals at the Queen's Club Championship with a 2-set win. Australian Independent Radio News.
3: Taking a look at the weather now from the Department of Meteorology for today, Thursday the 18th day of June. We are looking at cloudy conditions. A slight chance of a shower, most likely in the later part of the morning. Light winds, overnight temperatures falling to between 8 and 16, with daytime temperatures reaching the low to mid-20s. For Friday, partly cloudy again. A chance of an early morning fog, a medium chance of showers, most likely in the morning and afternoon. Light winds becoming northeasterly, 15 to 20 kilometres in the morning, then becoming light in the early afternoon. Overnight temperatures falling to between 9 and 15, with daytime temperatures reaching the low to mid-20s.
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5: 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I've got 3 songs to get us to the serial. Manfred Mann, Mighty Quinn, The Mamas and the Papas, I Saw Her Again Last Night, and Moon Martin, No Chance.

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0: Fred Barry is the name. At least, it isn't really, but it'll do. I mean, it'll do while I tell you something that happened while I was caretaker of a house I called Farnley Towers. It was a beautiful home, but the owner, Mr. Alan Drayton, had been away for a matter of close on, 20 years. He was a millionaire, made a fortune. Then he went and lived overseas. Some trustee company looked after the place. They kept it in reasonable order, although to my mind it was a waste of a very fine building. I was the last caretaker. I'd been there a matter of 3 years and had quite comfortable quarters at the back. They used to send gardeners in to keep the garden in order, and every month or so we'd have an inspection from a member of the trustee company. It wasn't a bad sort of a job. Comfortable, well paid, and not much to do. Well, I was wandering through the front hall one morning when I saw a stranger there, inside the house. She was a tall, handsome-looking woman, dressed in black. I'd say she was somewhere the wrong side of 50. As I went towards her, she spoke to me.
1: Good morning. Are you the caretaker?
0: Yes, madam. Is there anything you want?
1: Yes. I'd like to wander around the house for a while.
0: Have you got an order from the trustees?
1: No.
0: Oh, I'm sorry, but I have my instructions, you see.
1: I used to live here. In fact, this house was built for me.
0: For you?
1: I was the first Mrs. Alan Drayton. He divorced me. He married his secretary.
0: Oh. Oh, well, that's got nothing to do with me, madam. Mr. Drayton's away. He's been away for years.
1: Yes, yes, I know. He made a fortune. Then he sold out all his business interests and he went to live abroad with his new wife.
0: So I've heard.
1: Perhaps you haven't heard that he got his start on my money. Yes, I was married to him for 12 years.
0: Look, lady, I'm sorry, but I'm only the caretaker here, and I just can't let strangers wander around the place.
1: Oh, you could hardly call me a stranger. And I won't do any harm. Oh, perhaps a pound will ease your mind.
0: Well, thanks, Mrs. Drayton, but
1: don't call me Mrs. Drayton. I use my maiden name. I'm known as Mrs. Foster. By the way, is there any word of Mr. and Mrs. Drayton returning?
0: I haven't heard of it. As a matter of fact, I don't know why they keep this great place going.
1: They'll come back someday. And when Alan does return, I'll kill him.
0: What?
1: I should have killed him before he went away, but I was afraid then. But it's different now. He's a thief. Oh, he's more than that. He took my life and broke it. He took my money and built up a fortune. And then another woman took him from me.
0: Look, lady, he's been gone for 20 years, and you shouldn't talk like that. No, I think you'd better get along.
1: I can assure you I don't intend to burn the place down. You can walk round with me if you like. I merely want to reawaken old memories.
0: She had a very wild look in her eyes, and I didn't want to fuss, so I went through the house with her. I thought about her a great deal for the next few days, and at last I went down to the local police station to see my old friend Sergeant Cassidy.
2: Well, if it isn't Fred the caretaker, what brings you here? Somebody pinch Farnley Towers while you were down at the pub?
0: Not yet, Sergeant. But something funny has happened.
2: Well, I'm always ready to listen to something funny. Go ahead, make me laugh.
0: No, it's not as funny as all that. I met a woman who wants to commit a murder.
2: Wants to commit a murder?
0: Yes. She's the first wife of Alan Drayton. You know, the one who owns Farnley Towers. And she said if he ever comes back to this country, she'll kill him.
2: Oh, I don't think that constitutes an offence. He hasn't come back, has he?
0: No.
2: Well, she can't do any harm while he's overseas.
0: I tell you, this woman meant it. She had a sort of mad look in her eyes. She ought to be locked up.
2: Well, she certainly made an impression on you, Fred. What's her name? Where does she live?
0: Well, she calls herself Mrs. Foster. I don't know where she lives.
2: Well, that's a great help. You expect me to put an advertisement in the paper for her?
0: Oh, I'm sorry, Sergeant. It's just that I've been thinking about this woman.
2: Now, you take my advice and stop thinking about her, Fred. As long as this Mr. Drayton stays overseas, she can't do him any harm. And if she goes over there after him, it's not our business.
0: Yeah, I suppose you're right.
2: Of course I'm right. Now, look, come over here and look at the Sporting Times. I'll give you a winner for Saturday.
0: I took the sergeant's advice and forgot all about it. And then 3 months later, we got word that Mr. and Mrs. Drayton were coming back. And the house was invaded by decorators, cleaners, and furniture men. And I was kept pretty busy myself, as a matter of fact. Looked like the end of the job for me. But the trustees said I could stay on for a while until the Draytons decided what they're going to do. I'd practically forgotten all about the mysterious Mrs. Foster until the Friday night before the Draytons were due to return. I was just walking across to the garage to see if all the doors were locked when I saw her standing there in the shadows. I stopped dead in my tracks. But she spoke to me quite civilly.
1: Good evening.
0: What are you doing here?
1: I'm just having a look around.
0: Well, you'd better get out of here, and pretty lively.
1: So the Draytons are coming back.
0: How did you know?
1: Oh, well, it's rather obvious, isn't it? I've seen the preparations going on.
0: Now, listen, you'd better keep away, or I'll put the police onto you.
1: Oh, the police won't be able to save Alan Drayton.
0: What do you mean?
1: He'll be back next Friday. That's when I'll kill him.
0: Oh, now listen, you'd better come along with me.
1: Now, keep back. This is only a small pistol, but I can assure you it's most effective.
0: You've got a gun?
1: Yes. Yes, it's the one I'm going to use to kill Alan.
0: Oh, now listen, you're talking a lot of nonsense. You better give that to me.
1: Now, keep away.
0: But you can't go around with a gun threatening people.
1: I'm only threatening one person. And I'll carry out that threat on Friday. I'll be here.
0: You'll be in jail if I have my way.
1: I'll be here on Friday. And I shall welcome Alan Drayton with a bullet.
0: She slipped away after that. I wasn't going to follow her, no sir, not while she had that gun. As soon as she'd gone, I hot-footed her down to the police station. This time I made Sergeant Cassidy listen to me.
2: But didn't you follow her?
0: Follow her? Do you think I wanted a bullet in my hide?
2: Yes, well, I suppose we'll have to do something about this.
0: You certainly will. The Draytons will be arriving at 11 o'clock by car.
2: Mind you, there are 4 acres of ground. You'd need the whole police force to give full protection.
0: Well, she won't have a chance of getting into the house anyway. It'll be full of the new servants.
2: All right. I'll put one man on the gates, one in the grounds, and I'll be there myself when
0: that
2: they arrive.
0: That woman will take some stopping, Sergeant.
2: Yeah, she certainly got you, Bluff Fred. It's probably all talk.
0: It is not. If ever a woman meant to commit murder, she does.
2: Okay, give me a full description of her and we'll put out a general call. We might pick her up by Friday.
0: I hope you do.
2: And you keep your eyes peeled too, Fred. If you see any sign of her, just let's know.
0: At last, Friday arrived, and I can tell you I was a bundle of nerves. We searched the house and the grounds thoroughly, but there was no sign of Mrs. Foster. At 11 o'clock sharp, the big car rolled through the gates. The butler was standing just inside the door. I was on the veranda at the top of the steps, and Sergeant Cassidy was standing just at the end of the drive. As soon as the car stopped, the chauffeur jumped out and opened the door. I could see a woman and 2 men sitting in the back. The woman got out first. She was big and fat and overdressed. And as she came up the steps, she spoke to me.
3: Who are you?
0: Fred Barry, madam. I'm the caretaker.
3: I see. Well, we may decide to keep you on. I don't know. I don't know what we're going to do with this place, yet. But you'll take your orders from me. I'm Mrs. Drayton.
0: Yes, madam.
3: What's that policeman doing here?
0: Well, he heard something, had a bit of a scare.
3: Heard something? You mean about my husband? I can assure you that he's not violent.
0: Huh? I beg your pardon, madam?
3: You may as well know now as later. My husband's a mental case. That's his male nurse bringing him up the steps. Oh, there's nothing to be afraid of. His mind is a complete blank. Has been for the last 10 years. Take him inside, Wilson.
0: It was then that I saw Mrs. Foster at the corner of my eye. She came out of the shadows at the end of the veranda. How she got there, I'll never know, but she seemed to be alongside us in a flash, and I yelled to Sergeant Cassidy. Sergeant, that's her!
2: Don't move, you. I've got you covered.
3: What is this? Who is this woman?
1: There's no need to be alarmed. There's the gun I was going to use.
0: It's all right. I got it.
1: You don't remember me, Irene.
3: I've never seen you before.
1: The years change all of us. They've changed you considerably since you stole Alan from me.
3: You? You're Doris Drayton?
1: Yes. Yes, I was going to kill him, but... There's no need to now. He doesn't recognize me, nor you. He's dead already. A living corpse. Oh, you're welcome to him, Eileen. You've killed him for me.
3: Sergeant, arrest this woman!
1: They can do what they like now. But remember, Eileen, I didn't kill him. You did. All right, Sergeant. I'm ready.
0: The police took Mrs. Foster away, but there really wasn't any charge they could bring against her. They found she had a license for the pistol. Although she hadn't used it, she had made threats. Anyway, the case was dropped, and I did hear that Mrs. Foster was put under the charge of some relatives of hers. And as for poor Alan Drayton, he died a few months later. And I suppose his fat widow got all the money. Finally, Towers has been turned into flats now, and I'm caretaker of a big city building. It's not very exciting. Not nearly as exciting as the experience I had at Farnley Towers, but at the time that happened, this story was certainly not for publication.

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3: 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There is no changes to our policies. 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
1: And the world.
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That was Ed Sheeran, Perfect, and Julio Iglesias, Mammy Blue. I've got Cold Chisel up next, When the War is Over, then Alex Lloyd, Amazing.

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If you'd like more information, contact Jeanette on 0428 926 892. 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

That was Adele, Someone Like You. Well, that just about brings us to the end of the program. I'm Nicole, and you are listening to Morning Melodies right here at your community radio station, 4YOU. I hope you've had some fun over these last couple of hours listening to all of your favorite music. There's a couple more songs I'd like to leave you with. Classic Australian Mondo Rock, Come Said the Boy. Then a little bit of samba with Stan Getz and Luis Bonfa. That will take us up to the 11 o'clock news and sport update and then into our country music program. I do hope you enjoy the rest of your day. Thanks so much for your company. Bye for now.

G'day everyone and welcome to the It's My Country Radio Show, coming to you from the IMC Country Radio Studios in Melbourne, Australia. My name's Pete Matthew and it's great to have you company. Thanks for joining me on the show that brings you country music you know and country music you should know. Opening up this week's show was the brand new track for Brandon Lake called Daddy's DNA, and I've got to say I do love that one. Now, I've got a jam-packed show for you this week with all new country music, including this one from Jack Van Cleef featuring Zach Bryan. It's called Rattlesnake.

A double play of sorts from Craig Morgan there. That was Who I'm From. Before that, we had Blake Shelton featuring Craig Morgan with Heaven Sweet Home. All right, coming up now, this is a double play from Dylan Marlowe. Picture Perfect, and then Dylan Marlowe and Connor Smith with Country in the Clouds.

brand new member of the IMC Promotions family. That was Tornado Sky with their brand new song called I'm a Mess. Before that, Ashley Ewing featuring Blaine Howard with Promises and Mistakes. And Bourbon Sons with Never Left Me featuring Anna Jay. All right, up now, this is brand new for Cody Jinx. It's called Found.

A triple player Aussies there. That was Sarah Rose with First Time, Caitlin Marie with Heaven Someday, and Michael Carpenter featuring Peter Caswell with Turning Point. Right up now, this is Olivia Lynn and her brand new song called You're No Good.

Shaboozy and Jelly Roll with Amen, Jordan Rayner with The Girl You Left, and Cole Swindell with We Can Always Move On. All right, up now, this is the Gatlin Brothers and their brand new song called Going Home.

hope you're enjoying all the brand new music on the show this week. That was Gabe Choate with Sweet Tooth, Dierks Bentley with Standing in the Sun, and Carrie Haskins with On Again, Off Again. All right, up now, Luke Bryan, country song, Came On.

0: Hi, this is John Teague with the Teague Brothers Band.
1: Been changing lanes without a blinker. Been easy on sleep, but harder on

That was Howard County with Desert Folk. Before that, the Heartland Roots Band from the UK with Raise Her Right, and the T Brothers Band with Breathe. All right, up now, Weldon Henson and his brand new song called Stone Cold Country Gold.

New music for Waylon Wyatt, that was Sincerely Your Son. And before that one, we had Shelby Means with Suitcase Blues. All right, folks, that's it for this week's show. Thanks very much for listening. Hopefully you can join me all same time, same place next week. I'm going to leave you now with a Sam Cooke classic. It's called Bring It On Home To Me, and it's sung by Luke Combs, Preservation Hall, featuring Ivan Neville. I'll catch you all next week.

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and a very big welcome to the show. 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Now, today's guest is someone whose name you're probably unfamiliar with, but whose voice you're bound to know very well. If you're wondering why, it's because he was a session singer who, during 1970 alone, appeared as the voice on four top charting singles, all by different acts. This was the biggest selling of them. Oh.

0: front is Tony Burrows, a now 84-year-old English pop singer and recording artist. As a prolific session musician, Tony was involved in several transatlantic hit singles throughout the late 60s and early 70s, most of which were one-hit wonders. I caught up with Tony from his home in the UK, and he tells us he's never even had the opportunity to put out a song in his own name. I'm sure you're going to find the reasons why fascinating.
1: Sandy, all right, how are you doing?
2: I am fantastic. It's great to meet you. It's taken us a little while to get here, but we finally did, Sam. I'm very, very grateful to you.
1: You're very well.
2: Thank you. You look incredible. What's your secret?
1: I've got something in the attic, all right?
2: And you're not going to share what that is. You feel fine. That's great. You're obviously doing the right things. You must look after yourself and eat well and exercise and sleep well. Do you do all of that?
1: I've got to tell you, my wife makes sure that I look after myself because I'm not that good at it.
2: Well, isn't that good? They say behind every good man is a great woman, don't they?
1: Well, exactly that. I quite agree.
2: So, Tony, we haven't heard a lot from you since the 70s. And I know that you don't want to go over all of those days in great detail, and I certainly respect that. So tell us what you've been doing ever since. I know you moved into commercials and into producing other people's records, didn't you?
1: Yes, I did. I've kept busy, I must admit. I've enjoyed myself. I tend to go to America once a year or once every 2 years and still sing the same old songs.
2: Do you? You do go and perform there?
1: Yes, I do. I'm actually more well-known in America than I am in the UK.
2: How did that happen?
1: I don't know. I don't know. Probably because they never let me record under my own name. I was always a group.
2: You don't sound very happy about that. Was there a bit of resentment all these years later?
1: I'm fine with that. Edison Lighthouse, all right, the big one, I tried to buy myself out of the contract because I said, I don't want to be another group. I've been a group all my life. I would like to do something on my own. And Tony McCauley said, no, it's got to be a group record. And I said, okay, well, I won't even do, I'll do the television, but I don't actually ever want to perform live with Edison Lighthouse. And I never did, to be quite honest. I did the Top of the Pops and all those sort of things. But I said, no, you can buy me out. And I quoted a figure and he said, I'm not going to pay that. And I said, well, I thought it was quite reasonable. But anyway, I still get royalties.
2: You drove a good deal with that one, didn't you, to ensure that you did get royalties all these years later?
1: Well, sure. I insisted when I started doing sessions that I would always have to have a royalty if I was featured. And I've done that all the way through.

0: You were much smarter than many of them, weren't you? Because many people got totally ripped off.
1: Absolutely. Yes, they did. And they're still getting ripped off now.
0: Yeah. I read that at the moment, Love Grows by Edison Lighthouse, with you singing, has been watched more than 2 billion times on the social media app TikTok, and it's still trending globally. That's insane.
1: It is insane. I made that record 53 years ago. Come on. I mean, that's ridiculous.
0: You wouldn't be complaining about it, though, would you, given that you're fully royalty?
1: No, I'm quite happy about it. I've got to say, I'm quite happy about it.
0: Well, what do you think its resurgence is due to? Why that song?
1: TikTok.
0: Yeah.
1: It was one person. It was one person liked the lyrics and reacted to it, and it was just one person. I mean, it's crazy. I believe it's actually 4 billion now, to be quite honest.
0: And it was always a very catchy tune. We all liked it. We loved it when we were growing up. So why wouldn't kids today feel exactly the same way? And I suppose it's got something to do with the fact that it's such a happy up song, isn't it?
1: Yeah, I think I enjoyed doing it, obviously. I enjoyed doing them all.
0: But that was your favourite song, wasn't it?
1: Well, it was the most successful.

0: you didn't write it. But do you know who it was written about? Was it written about someone real or was it all made up?
1: Afraid it was totally made up. Oh. In actual fact, it should have been Eddystone Lighthouse, and somebody mispronounced it on the record label and it ended up as Edison Lighthouse.
0: Is that right? It was a typo.
1: Yes, it is.
0: And who came up with the name for the band?
1: I don't know. To be quite honest, I really don't know. I think it was the record company.
0: Right. Certainly as a teenager growing up with that song, we thought Edison Lighthouse.
1: You're not old enough, Sandy. You're not old enough.
0: Oh, yes, I am. But we thought it was a regular band also. But it was a group of studio musicians with you at the head that were under the umbrella of this name, right?
1: That's absolutely right, yeah. I believe the actual group were called Greenfield Hammer, and they came from Slough in Middlesex, and they mimed on the record and I sang live with a studio band. I mean, you know, the television promotions.
0: Wow. Who knew? Was it kept a secret at the time?
1: No, they actually went out and worked live as Edison Lighthouse, but I was never a part of it, to be quite honest.
0: You didn't want to be?
1: No. No, I'd done it. I'd worked, you know, for 10 years touring and with the Ivy League and the Flowerpot Men and all these sort of things. And I decided, I made a decision to concentrate on studio music. And so that's what I did.

0: actually, 12 months later, I had 5 records in the charts. I mean, it was crazy. I actually think my favorite song was United We Stand, with Sonny and me doing the leads. And that was brilliant. But yeah, of course it's my favorite because it's the most successful.
1: So Tony Burrows, though you never charted a record under your own name, you do hold the unusual honor of having 4 records in the British Top 10 all at once, all under different names. Tell us a little bit about that.
0: Oh, wow. I said before that I worked with the Ivy League and also the Firepop Pen. Let's go to San Francisco.

0: I'm worked live with the Flowerpot Men for probably 3 years. Decided I'd had enough then, and I wanted to concentrate on studio work. So I went back to studio work. The Flowerpot Men was actually the first hit by the White Plains. Okay, because
1: very confusing.
0: It's all very, I mean, very incestuous as well. The record manager said, I've got all these records recorded, but I haven't got a group. And I said, okay, well, you know, what can we do about it? And he said, well, can I release them under a different name? And that was the first record, was Baby Loves Loving by the White Plains.

0: It was a name from New York.
1: What? Oh, Whitefriars, New York. Yeah, okay.
0: There you go. And so that's what they released. And lo and behold, the first record was a hit. And so I had to go back in, you know, and start recording as White Plains. That started it, to be quite honest.
1: So that was your first hit. That was the first song that you'd released as White Plains. And
0: yes.
1: Went to the top 10. There was something about you that whatever you touched just went gangbusters, didn't it?
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4: It's a beautiful day.
1: It didn't matter what you recorded. It was a smash hit. Why is that?
0: Well, that's very nice of you to say so. I don't know why. I also really enjoyed what I was doing. Perhaps that came over. I don't know. It's not like records these days, I've got to say. It was fun.
1: Yeah.
0: And I enjoyed it.
4: Farting in your hair, it's hardly ever there. Wash your

0: So the four that you had in the British top 10 all at once, Love Grows, My Baby yep. Loves Lovin', yep. that crazy song Gimme That Ding that you recorded under the name of the Pipkins. Tell me a little bit about that song and that band.
1: Okay. The Pipkins, it was a Freddie and the Dreamers album. I was doing backing vocals with Roger Greenaway, and it was the only song that Freddie didn't do. And John Burgess, the producer, said, I think it's got something, really. It was actually two takes. We did it all in two takes. I had a really rough throat, and so I did the That's right, I'm Jan Blue. And I mean, it was just crazy. And Roger did the Iowa. And lo and behold, it was a hit.
2: That's right, I'm sad and blue. Because I can do the boogaloo. I'm lost, can't do my thing. And that's why I sing.

0: Gimme Dat Ding had originally been written for a children's TV show under the title of Gimme Dat Click. The lyrics tell a story of a metronome trying to get his ding back from a piano named Undercog. It was written by Albert Hammond and Mike Hazelwood, who also wrote the song The Air That I Breathe. Due to the fast talking and the Wolfman Jack-like spoken word intro, some people consider the song to be one of the first ever rap records. Gimme Dat Ding hit number 6 on the UK singles chart, number 9 on the Billboard Hot 100 in the US, and went number 1 in New Zealand.
1: I can't believe it either.
2: You were shocked, yeah?
1: Yeah, I was shocked. I mean, it was banned in Italy because they thought it was rude.
2: Really?
1: Yes. And that, of course, made it a hit.
2: That's crazy. So that was the third song that you had on the charts at that time. And, of course, the final one was the Brotherhood of Man's United We Stand, yeah, which was a huge hit in the UK, the US, and of course, here in Australia too, I'm sure, right, yeah, around the world. Of all the other songs that you did, that song, I guess, had the most meaning in lyrically, didn't it?
1: Yes, it did. Yes, it did. The other ones were fun, and I think especially in this dreadful, time, United We Stand is a very pertinent remark.
2: I agree. Who was the Brotherhood of Man then?
1: Okay, Roger Greenaway again. Roger Greenaway creeps up all the time.
0: Roger Greenaway and Tony Burrows had both been members of the vocal group The Kestrels in the early 60s and The Pipkins in 1970, both bands acting as stepping stones for their successful careers as singers, songwriters and studio session vocalists.
1: I started singing with a group when I was 16. Okay, and many, many years ago, and we're still good friends. I mean, that's the great part. It was Sue, Sonny, Roger Greenaway, and Johnny Goodison who wrote the song. And I thought it was just a wonderful, wonderful song, and I enjoyed doing it, obviously. There's

0: did you go out and play live with him?
1: I did television. Again, it was so difficult because I was doing sessions all the time. 3-hour session was 10 till 1, then 2 until 5, and then 7 till 10. And when can you make it? And that was 7 days a week. And it was crazy. I didn't stop working.
0: Right.
1: And so I couldn't really stop and take a breath and go out and work these bands live.
0: I guess the solution was, and you had the best of both worlds then, was to continue as a sought-after studio singer and then do your television shows with them. But I guess what ended up with as a result of that was that people all over the world missed out on live appearances from you.
1: Yes, I did very, very few live appearances. The only ones that I do are in America, to be quite honest.
0: So there was a bit of an aura of mystery about you, was there?
1: Well, yes. That's a nice, very nice way of putting it, but actually they didn't know who I was.
0: Which meant that you could walk down the street and not be recognised, except if you opened your mouth, then
1: yes,
0: you would.
1: Oh, yes, I could. And I didn't have to put up with all the rest of the rubbish, to be quite honest.
0: But if you opened your mouth to speak, they would pick the voice, because the voice was certainly very well known, wasn't it?
1: Probably, yes. There were a couple of occasions. I remember an occasion on the tube. I used to travel on the tube and do my sessions and what have you. And I unfortunately got it in a carriage with some sort of 14, 15-year-old girls, loads of them. And so I think I know who that is. And I had to get off the tube in the next station and run away, to be quite honest.
0: You were scared of
1: that. That was the only time it really happened, yeah.
0: What do you think they might have done to you if you'd stayed on the track?
1: I don't know. I don't know what they have done, to be quite honest. But I had to run away. I know that.

0: think, oh gosh, he looks like that guy from Jethro Tull. Couldn't be him. He'd never travel on the train, so nobody ever bothers him.
1: Exactly. That's exactly what happened.
0: That's very funny. So just taking a further step backwards, your first group was called the Kestrels, and a gentleman that we've had a chat to fairly recently by the name of Roger Cook joined you in that.
1: Really?
0: Band. Yeah, so what a lovely man Roger is. It was terrific chatting with him too. That was a vocal harmony group, and the only time that you actually did anything in your own name, well, it wasn't even your own name that you used. You used the name Tony Bond to release something, didn't you? Tell me how the name Tony Bond came about for you.
1: Goodness me, I'm surprised you've managed to unearth that.
0: It's a good story.
1: Tony Bond, Johnny Keating, who was a very, very big arranger, and Tony D'Amato, who was a Decca executive, decided that I would be able to sing some solo songs. I was still in the band. I was still in the Kestrels. But they decided that they would like to use me. And so I don't know where Tony Bond came from, but it was probably Tony D'Amato, to be quite honest, and said, well, we're going to call you Tony Bond. And, oh, okay, I'll go along with it. Yeah, you know, I don't mind.
2: Oh, girls were made to love and kiss.

0: that was right around the time that the Ian Fleming spawned secret agent James Bond and the movie starring Sean Connery were all happening, wasn't it?
1: Sure it was. Yeah, it was...
0: But why?
1: Goodness me, it was might have been 1966.
0: But I mean, seriously, Tony Bond, there's nothing wrong with your name, Tony Burrows.
1: Well, I didn't think so either, but they decided in their whatever that word is, decided it was going to be better with Tony Bond. And I don't know why, but there you go.
0: You sound like it was an awful lot of fun, even though the times were very much controlled by record companies and producers. You probably didn't get to do exactly what you wanted to do. But did you have a lot of fun?
1: Sandy, it's been a wonderful experience. I've got to say, I've never had a proper job. I started singing at 16. That's probably not strictly true. I worked because I was old enough to do national service. The Kestrels all worked together in the army. But just for 18 months, I worked in an envelope department at ESME Robinson's.
0: So you got a taste of a regular job.
1: Okay, and that's where I met Roger Greenaway and Roger Max, who were the original members of the Kestrels. I decided when we came out of the army, we decided that we had to go to London and try and make it work. And we did.
0: An interesting thing

0: about you, though, Tony Burrows, was that while the British invasion was happening and infiltrating America with British-sounding music, you kind of went with an American sound, didn't you?
1: Yes. Yes, I think so. I suppose so. We worked with the Beatles. We did one night stands, and we went to Ireland with the Beatles. And that was a wonderful, a ridiculous time, to be quite honest.
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4: It's a beautiful day.
1: Just one permanent screen from the start for the next 2 hours. They actually paid us extra money to go on immediately before the Beatles. And they paid us extra because nobody heard anything, and we could talk amongst ourselves, and, it was just crazy.
0: And you didn't have to worry about the girls clawing away at you, did you? It wasn't you
1: they wanted. No. We certainly didn't.
0: That's hilarious.

0: kind of an eight-hit wonder, really, aren't you?
1: Yes, yes, I suppose I am. I'm not sure that that was a wonderful achievement.
0: I think it's great.
1: I would like to have had more success, but I couldn't do it. I couldn't go out and work live. And that was basically the problem.
0: But it was only you that was stopping yourself going out and working live, wasn't it? Because you wanted to continue as a studio musician.
1: I suppose that's true. But I would then have had to make a choice about who I was going to work with.
0: Oh, that would have been difficult, would it?
1: It was difficult. I've got to say, it was very, very difficult.
0: Of those eight hits that you had, we've talked about the one that you did with the Flowerpot Men, Let's Go to San Francisco, which was huge. We've talked about the Pipkins and Gimme That Ding, which was also huge and very strange. We've talked about My Baby Loves Lovin' from White Plains. We've talked about United We Stand from The Brotherhood of Man, and, of course, Love Grows from Edison Lighthouse. We haven't mentioned Melanie Makes Me Smile, which I think was actually one of my favourite songs from you. And most of these songs were written by Tony McCauley, weren't they?
1: Yes, they were. I had a really good relationship with Tony McCauley. Incidentally, I've got to tell you that I once did three different performances on Top of the Pops, and the producer came to me after the show and said, Tony, I'm sorry, you're not going to be able to be used again. And I said, excuse me? You asked me to do the show. They were all, you know, we did three hits, and you asked me. And he said, I'm sorry, the word has come down from above, from the BBC, you're not to be used again.
0: Why?
1: And I didn't get a play on the BBC for 2 years after that.
0: Why?
1: Don't ask me. I
0: have no
1: idea.
0: Know.
1: Because I suppose they thought it was some sort of, I don't know really why, but they said, word has come down, blah, blah, blah, you are not to be used again.
0: You didn't ask them why?
1: Well, yes, I did, but
0: they
1: said,
0: they
1: well,
0: didn't answer.
1: They think it's a con.
0: Oh,
1: why?
0: The fact that
1: you've asked me to do this show. Yeah, anyway, that's fine.
0: Oh, how strange.
1: So I was barred from the BBC for 2 years.
0: Oh, you naughty boy. Wow.
1: Yes, I know.
0: Thrown out of the BBC. How awful.
1: Yeah, and that was really the Tony McCauley period, because after, you know, Edison Lighthouse, Melanie Makes Me Smile was a minor hit in America.

0: It was top 40, but probably on the back of the Edison Lighthouse one.
1: Yeah, I think it was huge here.
0: Yeah.
1: We all loved that one. And, of course, it was recorded by The Strangers originally, wasn't it?
0: Well, I recorded it originally.
1: Oh, you recorded originally and The Strangers followed up with a cover version.
0: It was Only Makes Me Smile. Was
1: yours.
0: Tony McCrae's song, yeah.
1: Right. You recorded Melanie Makes Me Smile under your own name?
0: Yes, I did.
1: Good one.
0: Well, yeah, but one of the few.
1: The last song you ever put out through the 70s was Beach Baby, tell
0: Beach
1: me a little
0: Baby,
1: bit about that one.
0: Okay. Beach Baby was a record written by John Carter. John Carter and Jill, his wife, he actually played me a demo of him singing it with a guitar. And he played me the demo over the phone, and I said, I think that's got something. And it ended up as this great big orchestra and overdubs. There were only three of us on the original recording.
1: Really? For such a big sound?
0: Yeah. Well, we overdubbed all sorts of things, and I seem to remember I sang a bass line. Anyway, that's by the by. And of course, it was a hit. It was a hit all over the world. But Brian Wilson was played a blind date in Australia. Which I have a recording of, and he says, "Who is this?" And Brian Wilson said, "I've absolutely no idea who it is, but it's definitely West Coast America." And I thought, oh my goodness me. I mean, that's why we did it. It was a tribute to the Beach Boys, to be quite honest.

0: And they still play it. The Beach Boys, when they do concerts, they still play Beach Baby before the shows.
1: Wow.
0: Which I'm so impressed with.
1: Yeah. So that was the last song that you had a hit with in 1975. What happened then? Why did it all come to a sudden stop at that point?
0: You tell me, Sandy.
1: Okay, I will, because I think...
0: No idea. I have absolutely no idea. But, you know, I think the music moved on, didn't it?
1: From what I know about you, you also turned your attention to different things at that time, didn't you? Because that's when you started getting more into commercials. In fact, it was around that time when you sung that the Coca-Cola ad that was huge right around the world.
0: Written by Roger Goodall and Roger Cook, of course.

0: to be reckoned with, the three of you, weren't you?
1: Yeah, I suppose so, yeah.
0: How did you feel time and time again when every song that you sung, everything just went globally huge?
1: That I'm very lucky, aren't I? I'm just lucky. It worked out. The writers were brilliant. I can't tell you. I'm brilliant. You know,
0: well,
1: I'm not going to say I'm brilliant. I'm not. I was very lucky.
0: There's more to that than simply luck, I would say. You did backup vocals for people like Elton John and Rod Stewart in the studio too, didn't you?
1: Yeah, I did. And Tom and Cliff. Yes, I did. I mean, that's what I used to do. And I did it.
0: Which was your favourite song to sing in the studio with those guys?
1: I think it's Elton John.
0: Really?
1: I think it has to be Elton John.
0: Why?
1: I mean, I've worked live with Elton and it was Elton John.
0: And it's your voice we hear on Tiny Dancer.
1: Yes, it is. Or one of them.

0: You have so much to be proud of, and yet you're so humble. Tony Burrows, I'll let you go. You've been so generous with your time.
1: Brandy, it's been a great, great pleasure to talk to you as well. You talked me into it, but I did talk
0: you into it. Do you miss those days, from the heady days of the 70s?
1: Yeah, of course I do. Yeah, it was very exciting. I worked with all sorts of people, James Last, and we did all sorts of things. You know, it was just wonderful.
0: Is your voice still as strong as it ever was?
1: She ain't got the money, of course it got, you know.
0: Oh, it is.
1: Okay, it's still there.

0: Tony Burrows, thank you so very, very much for your time. What a pleasure to chat with you.
1: Sandy, it's been my pleasure, I can assure you. Because it's a beautiful
2: day. You've been listening to A Breath of Fresh Air with Sandy Kaye.

nice bright start to the breeze this week from guitarist Joe Pass and percussionist Paulino da Costa, and an up-tempo version of Corcovado by Antonio Carlos Jobim. 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

The Peter Petrucci Trio from Melbourne from the album This Way Out, and that's called Tomorrow's Passage. Peter Petrucci guitar with Sam Anning bass and David Jones drums, recorded in Melbourne in 2008. Recently we learned of the passing of tenor saxophonist Sonny Rollins. He'd been playing his music for quite a few years on The Breeze, and he passed away at the age of 95, a ripe old age. One of his classic tracks goes back to 1956. This is St. Thomas.

The Sonny Rollins Quartet on The Breeze from Saxophone Colossus, recorded at the Van Gelder Studios at Hackensack in New Jersey in 1956. Sonny Rollins tenor sax with Tommy Flanagan piano, Doug Watkins bass and Max Roach drums. As I said, Sonny Rollins passed away recently at the age of 95, and this next recording goes on 50 years to 2006, featuring Clifton Anderson playing trombone, Bobby Broom guitar, Bob Cranshaw bass, Steve Jordan drums, and Kamati Dinizulu percussion. This is a tribute to Tommy Flanagan, who was in part of their very first recording of in 1956, the Sonny Rollins Group, and Remembering Tommy.

Sonny Rollins and Friends, Remembering Tommy from the 2006 album. Sonny, please. And Sonny Rollins passing away at the age of 95 recently. You're listening to The Breeze on the Community Radio Network.

3 days of rain. Now, we've had enough of that in recent times. That's Australian pianist Mark Isaacs with fellow Australian James Muller playing guitar, and the rest of the group from the United States, Jay Anderson acoustic bass, Vinnie Colaiuta drums, and Steve Tavaglione tenor sax, recorded in Los Angeles in 2007 from the album Resurgence. Let's have a lazy afternoon together.

lazy afternoon does sound inviting, doesn't it? Jamie Oliver's tenor sax with Paul Grabowski piano, the joint leaders of the group. The rest, another two, Sam Anning bass and Ben Vandervold drums, recorded in Melbourne at the very famous Alan Eaton Studios. On the breeze now, Mr. Magic from the Bob James Trio from the Espresso album. Now that goes well with a lazy afternoon.

guitarist Randy Johnston and his quartet with Blues for the Millennium, recorded in 1996, getting ready for the year 2000, etc., etc. It all happened and nothing went wrong, I don't think. Randy Johnston guitar with Uri Kane at piano, Nat Reeves bass and Mickey Roker drums. And before that, the Bob James trio, Bob James the pianist now in his mid-80s, and Mr. Magic. Final track on the breeze this week comes from Norah Jones.

0: an absolute classic of modern times from Norah Jones from her first album. Come Away With Me, one of her own compositions. Thank you so much for your company this week on The Breeze. Hope we can get together again very soon, sometime, somewhere around Australia on the Community Radio Network. I'm John Deegan. Ciao for now.
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2: I'm Mark Dransfield. The federal government says changes to tax policy are always contentious as it winds back some of its proposed changes. Businesses with a turnover of up to $10 million will now be able to access the 50% capital gains tax discount. There will be greater concessions for start-up businesses, and the proposed 30% tax on trusts will be scrapped. The opposition says the wind back means the changes should be scrapped, but Treasurer Jim Chalmers says tax reform is always difficult.
3: There's never a unanimous view about economic reform, and particularly about tax reform. It's always contested, it's always contentious, but it will be worth it.
2: A drink driver who crashed into a family riding bikes on the Gold Coast, killing a 9-year-old boy, has been sentenced to 14 years in jail. 49-year-old Keith Andrew Chambers pleaded guilty to manslaughter, dangerous operation of a vehicle causing death, and high-range drink driving. The court heard Chambers had mixed alcohol with painkillers and antidepressants on the day of the crash in 2024. New laws will be introduced in New South Wales designed to give police and the Crime Commissioner stronger tools to disrupt modern organised crime operators. The state government's also pledging an additional $126 million in the budget to boost technology for investigators. The majority will go to overhauling ICT infrastructure and evidence management systems. Police Minister Yasmin Catley says it's about staying one step ahead of future tech.
4: Organised crime is changing, and we have to change with it. If criminals are using encrypted phones, digital platforms, and dirty money, then police need the power and the technology to smash that model.
2: An alleged Melbourne car theft network has been dismantled after police seized luxury vehicles and spare parts worth $1.5 million. Investigators allege the stolen cars, including 8 Holden HSVs, had vehicle numbers and engine stamps removed and replaced to disguise their identities. Three men aged 23, 24 and 41 have been charged, with investigations continuing. A new report has detailed a growing gender gap in Australia's housing system. The Australians Investing in Women study shows females account for 55% of all social housing residents. AIIW Chief Executive Julie Riley says the gender factor of the housing crisis does not get enough attention.
5: It's driven by lower pay, higher caring responsibilities, less superannuation, and higher rates of family violence. And none of these factors is addressed by housing investment that ignores gender.
2: A Melbourne billionaire is promising to breathe new life into an abandoned island off the coast of Cairns. Double Island has been left derelict for about a decade, despite once being a popular holiday spot for A-listers. Entrepreneur Chris Morris has signed a deal to lease the island off the Queensland government. Speaking at a conference in Townsville, Mr. Morris says he plans to invest $40 million to do it up.
6: Double Island is another one which is, I think, a unique place. And that's one that I'm excited about because the public can get there. It's only 2 kilometres off from Palm Cove.
2: This is AIR News. Harry Kane has scored twice for England as it defeated Croatia 4-2 in Group L of the FIFA World Cup 2026. In the same group, Ghana left it late with Caleb Urenci scoring in the fifth minute of added-on time to overcome Panama. In Group K, Democratic Republic of Congo held Portugal 1-1 in a game that saw Cristiano Ronaldo at age 41 play in his sixth World Cup. The first round of group matches was completed with Colombia's 3-1 win over Uzbekistan that saw it go to the top of the same group. Tennis, and a number of Aussies are working through the grass court tournaments in preparation for Wimbledon in 11 days' time. Air Sport's Paul Walsh has the details.
7: With Alex de Minaur already securing a place in the quarterfinals at the Queen's Tournament in London, Rinki Hijikata will have his chance tonight when he takes on the number 2 seed Yuri Lehecka from the Czech Republic. Hijikata came into the tournament through the qualifying rounds and has shown solid form on grass, a surface he feels most comfortable on. Meanwhile, Talia Preston will be looking to follow Talia Gibson into the quarterfinals at Nottingham when she takes on the world number 29 Anne Lai from the US, while Chris O'Connell will take on the number 2 seed Benjamin Bonzi for a chance to claim his place in the final four. Paul Walsh for Air Sport.
2: And the Dockers have named Caleb Sarong, Matthew Johnson and Brennan Cox for tonight's home game against Geelong. Australian Independent Radio News.
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1: Well, let's open our great little songs, and I'm referring to the fabulous Angels, and we're going to open with Am I Ever Going to See Your Face Again? And then we're going to have Stand Up. And we'll follow that up with the Black Sorrows with Chained to the Wheel. That will take us into today's episode of I, Christopher McCauley. And remember, you have to wake up a little bit earlier in the mornings if you're wanting to catch the Castlereagh line, because we don't have it in the afternoon anymore because that sponsorship has expired. And we'll have it in the mornings at 6:15 a.m. And it's always a good story.

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0: I, Christopher McCauley.
1: It's time to spruce up the floors in the house.
2: 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If it can be laid on your floor, Watts Brothers Carpet One will have seen it, sold it and installed it.
1: Really?
2: Focus, Mandy. 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
1: Curtains?
2: Mandy, the neighbours. They also do carpet, vinyl and tiles, both ceramic and vinyl. Timber? It's a big showroom, or they can come to you.
1: Really?
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0: I, Christopher McCauley. Brenda lay on the bed, her face drained of color. I told her of the man who'd come to my office and demanded £10,000 in return for his silence concerning the photograph she'd posed for.
1: Are you saying he tried to blackmail you?
0: That's exactly what I'm saying. So you see, you're not the only one who's come home, Brenda. The chickens have come home to roost with you.
1: What did he look like?
0: Oh, thin, medium height. Dark hair, slicked down, flashy clothes.
1: Well, that description could fit a lot of people.
0: Does it fit Harry Prince?
1: No, Harry's fair. Quite solidly built.
0: Well, who else have you been associating with who knows you're my daughter?
1: Robert Ashley knows, of course, but I can't believe he tried to blackmail you.
0: He could have put someone up to it.
1: But why?
0: I told you before, he holds me responsible for his mother's death. He's determined to settle the score. If I pay this money, there'll be more demands. I'll be forced to go on paying till I've been bled dry.
1: Whose reputation are you worried about, Father? Mine or your own?
0: I'm thinking of your mother as much as anyone.
1: Oh, it's a little late to think about her.
0: I'm also thinking about you. If it gets out what you've been doing, it'll be the end of any chance you might have of leading a decent life. You'll never live it down, not something like that.
1: And you won't either. That's what you're afraid of, isn't it?
0: You're my daughter, Brenda. Regardless of what you may have done, I wouldn't want to see you end up in the gutter, which is where you're headed. Make no mistake about that.
1: So what are you going to do?
0: And the first thing is to find out who's behind the blackmail demand.
1: You're wondering if I had anything to do with it, aren't you?
0: That possibility is one I haven't overlooked.
1: I may not be much good, but I haven't sunk quite as low as that. I know nothing whatever about it. If I did, I'd tell you.
0: Will you promise me one thing?
1: That depends on what it is.
0: I want you to stay here with me, at least till this business has been settled. I don't want you to move outside the house for any reason whatever.
1: Well, in the circumstances, I suppose that's fair enough. Oh, but don't get the idea I'm going to stay indefinitely.
0: You'll make no attempt to contact Prince or anyone else, understood?
1: Well, I'll have to let him know where I am.
0: No, I don't want him to know.
1: Very well.
0: Now, you've made promises in the past, Brenda. Now, this is one I'm counting on you to keep. For your own sake.
2: Oh? Hello?
0: I'm looking for Robert Ashley. I was told I'd find him here.
2: He isn't here at the moment, but I'm expecting him any time. Would you care to come in and wait?
0: Thank you. A shapely blonde, she looked about 28. Her features were good, but there was a looseness about them that suggested she was a woman who'd knocked around. She was wearing a white dress cut low. Her legs were bare, and she had nothing on her feet.
2: Are you a friend of Robert's?
0: Not exactly.
2: A business associate?
0: I knew his parents.
2: I have a feeling I've seen you before somewhere. I'm Dinah Whiting.
0: Christopher McCauley.
2: The Christopher McCauley?
0: Well, as far as I know, there's only one of us.
2: Well, that explains it, of course. I've seen your photo in the newspapers. Can I get you a drink?
0: No, thank you. Not just at the moment.
2: Well, do please sit down.
0: Thank you.
2: If you'll excuse me a second, I'll go and get something on my feet.
0: Don't bother on my account. They're very pretty feet. They have nice legs, too.
2: Perhaps I won't bother, then.
0: Would I be correct in guessing that you're a performer of some kind?
2: I'm an actress. At least I like to believe I am.
0: Dinah Whiting.
2: Yes, I doubt if the name would be familiar. I haven't done anything really worthwhile. But Robert's promised me a part in his new show that could be just the break I've been hoping for.
0: His new show?
2: It's a French play. Rather on the risque side, but very amusing. It should do well.
0: Ashley's staging it.
2: He's put up the money for it, or a fair proportion of the money, which means it's bound to be successful. He has the Midas touch, does Robert. Everything he does seems to pay off. Rather like yourself. Only he's not quite in your league yet.
0: Now, from what I've heard, he's done remarkably well. In more ways than one, it would seem. Have you known him long?
2: Not very. We met 2 or 3 weeks ago at a party.
0: Oh, may I offer you a cigarette?
2: Well, thank you. It's really quite a thrill meeting you, Mr. Macaulay. One doesn't often come face to face with a living legend.
0: Well, I think that's a slight exaggeration.
2: Not at all. I do hope you'll come and see the show.
0: Well, I'll make a point of it. Provided you get the part, of course.
2: I think I'm safe in saying I will. Robert's nothing if not a man of his word.
0: When's it likely to be staged?
2: Towards the end of the year. Probably early in November. Oh, excuse me. Hello? Oh, yes, darling. Where are you? Oh. No, it's just that there's someone here to see you. Mr. Macaulay. Christopher Macaulay. Yes. Would you like to talk to him? Oh. Yes, I will. All right, darling. See you then. Ah, sorry, Mr. Macaulay. He's at some meeting or other and he's been delayed. He could be an hour or more.
0: Well, in that case, perhaps I'd better leave it and come back a little later.
2: You're more than welcome to stay, if you'd like to.

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2: Well, let's take number now from the late and great voice of John English. And, of course, then a song done by the wonderful band called The Eagles, Take It to the Limit. And do you remember Lacey, Lay Your Love on Me.

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Meetings are held on the third Thursday of each month at 7 p.m. at the Rocky Sports Club Function Room. All are most welcome to attend, and there certainly is no cost involved. For more information, please contact Phil on 0497 805 911 or Lloyd on 0437 727 657. The North Rockhampton Senior Citizens Club meet every Tuesday at the North Rockhampton Senior Citizens Club, based at Bohemia House on the corner of Bursica and High Street, North Rockhampton. 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Cost is from as little as $1, which includes a hoy card, lucky door ticket, and also an extra ticket that you can win either a $1 or have your next free game. 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The Bluebird Social Weight Loss Club meeting is held on Tuesdays at 9 a.m. until 11 a.m. at the Bluebirds Football Club, 407 Richardson Road, Norman Gardens. 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So if you're looking at ways to change your eating habits and improve your weight and your health, come along and try. 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They certainly always have a very welcome anyone who's interested in coming along and joining. Now, it is important to support your bones because they support you. 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The more active we are, the stronger our bones will be. The group meets at St. David's Church Hall, Simpson Street, North Rockhampton, every Tuesday from 9 a.m. to 10 a.m. And for more information, you can call 0448 096144. Are you a little curious about the climate? Well, we have a Central Queensland Climate Cafe. And if you're worried about the effects of climate change on our community and the environment, but feel like you don't have a space to talk about it, or perhaps you're curious to learn more and 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

from 10 a.m. to 3 p.m. and Sundays from 10 a.m. to 1 p.m. Come along, bring the family, and look through the carriages and the steam trains and the diesel engines, change the train signals, see the Morse code table, and so much more. You can also go along and enjoy a morning tea in the refreshment rooms. Just a reminder about the fig tree markets, which are held on the first Sunday of each month. Now, the markets are organised by the Keppel Coast Arts and are held on the first Sunday of each month in the Merv Anderson Park adjacent to the Capricorn Coast Visitor Information Centre at Ross Creek Roundabout, Yeppoon. 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Now, the Unisong Community Choir meets every Tuesday to rehearse for up-and-coming events. New members are most welcome. No auditions are required, and there is certainly an interesting repertoire. More male voices are needed. Time, 5:30 to 7:15. Now, the location is Level 1 Walter Reed Cultural Centre on the corner of East and Derby Street, Rockhampton. If you'd like more information, please phone Anne on 0407 116 035. The Rockhampton Youth Orchestra rehearsals are held every Saturday. 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The time, fledgling strings, 8:15 a.m. to 9:15 a.m. CQ strings, 9:30 a.m. to 10:30 a.m. and RUO, 11 a.m. till 12:30 p.m. Now, the location is Level 1 Walter Reed Cultural Centre on the corner of East and Derby Street, Rockhampton. If you would like to go to the webpage, it's rockhamptonyouthorchestra@gmail.com. And I'm sure there's a wealth of information there if you're looking for some answers. Now, the country music group, which is a not-for-profit, will be holding their Capricorn Rescue afternoon. You can enjoy the afternoon of music and dance featuring lots of different genres. Afternoon tea, unlimited tea and coffee is included. There is also a lucky door prize and raffles on the day. The time is 1 p.m. to 5 p.m. Cost is $10 and the location, the Yeppoon Town Hall and the Emu Park Hall. Come along and join the Gracemere QCWA branch for their monthly meeting. Enjoy morning tea and connect with members of the local community. 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Time for morning tea is 9:30 a.m. for a 10 o'clock start. Now, this is free to go along and join, and it's certainly a lovely morning out. Gracemere Golf Club, Brook Street, Gracemere. And if you have any inquiries at all, the number is 0413 364 272. And that, of course, is the QCWA Gracemere branch.

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shit. All you gotta do, honey, is kinda stand in one spot, wiggle around just a little bit, and that's what you got. Yeah. Now let's go one time.

Well, this next song is certainly a little trip down memory lane by the Deltones, Come a Little Bit Closer. My goodness, that was an absolutely wonderful hit for them, wasn't it? Then I've got Susie Quattro with She's in Love with Susie Quattro. Sounds a bit strange, but anyway, let's go with it. And Mary Wells with My Guy.

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Hello, listeners. 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
0: A Judgment for Julia. A story of the law and a woman.

0: In court, Norman Granger had forced the issue. Julia had not appeared, and Granger had threatened to issue a subpoena, which would mean Julia would be arrested. This would have a bad effect on her case and on Julia personally. But at that time, Julia was virtually a prisoner in Arnold Somerville's hotel room. Queenie Wilde was determined she wouldn't appear.
1: Stop your panicking. I'm not going to hurt you unless you try and make a break for it.
2: You don't understand what you're doing to me. Because of you, I'll lose the custody of my baby.
1: Look, I couldn't care less about that. All I know is that I've got a chance to clean up, and I'm not letting you spoil it.
2: Haven't you got any human feeling in you at all?
1: A whole lot, sister, but it's all for me. Now stop your whining and sit down.
3: Queenie, you've had Julia's word that she won't mention the diary in court. Now let her go.
1: Ha! What a mug I'd be.
3: But you can't keep her here. Julia can have the law on us.
1: Let her. I know what's what. This'll play right into Granger's hands, or I'm betting the wrong horse. He'll be only too pleased to prove that she stayed here with you, Arnold, her long-lost sweetheart.
2: You wretch. So that's what you're up to.
1: Yeah, that's what I'm up to. And after that court rises this afternoon, you can go home as free as a bird. And by the time the court opens tomorrow, I'll have finished this deal, and then I don't care what you say.
2: Arnold, you're not going to stand by and let her get away with this. If I don't get into court this afternoon, I'll lose my case. Mrs. Marsh will get my baby. Is that what you want?
3: Julia, it's no use. I can't do anything.
1: Of course he can't. Don't be hard on your boyfriend. We got him right where we want him.
3: It's true, Julia. Really it is.
1: Sure it is. If he makes one wrong move, that private dick will give him a treatment so his own mother won't know him.
2: Oh, Arnold. Why won't you ever see how people make use of you?
3: There's nothing I can do.
2: No, there never is. Oh, I wish I'd never seen you. One way or another, you've been the cause of everything that's happened to me.
1: There you are, Arnold. She doesn't appreciate you. You wait till you get your cut, love. She'll like you all right when you got money.
3: Shut up! Don't say that!
1: Oh, why should she be any different from the rest of us?
3: You...
1: Hey, what the...
3: Drop that gun, Queenie!
1: I'll do for you!
3: Drop it!
2: Oh, Arnold, don't!
1: Well, I'll soon be done for this!
3: Drop that gun!
1: Get you! I'm too good for you, you little...
3: Now run, Julia!
1: What?
3: Not the door, the fire escape!
1: Won't do you any good! The dick will catch up with you!
3: Never mind me, Julia! Get down the fire escape, quickly!
0: That afternoon in court, every second was like an hour. I was becoming more and more alarmed about Julia. Granger had the hearing practically to himself. And then, at 4:15, Granger addressed the bench.
4: If it please the court.
5: Yes, Mr. Granger.
4: It is quite plain to us that the widow, Julia Marsh, has no intention of appearing in this court of her own free will. I request another adjournment so that a subpoena can be served on her.
0: Your Honor.
5: Well, Mr. Justin.
0: I crave the indulgence of the court. We assure the court that Mrs. Julia Marsh has every intention of appearing. We ask that no adjournment be made until the close of the hearing.
4: Oh, now really, Your Honor, it must be obvious that my friend is simply imposing on the court. He knows very well that this is a subterfuge on the part of the widow.
5: Now, Mr. Granger, if the widow has refused to appear, she must realize it can only damage her case. I trust you see that, Mr. Justin.
0: Of course we see it, Your Honor. My friend is making capital out of a very ordinary misfortune on the part of my client.
2: John!
5: What is this? What's all this disturbance?
0: My client has just appeared in court, Your Honor. I ask for a few moments for her to recover herself, and then she will appear on the stand.

0: I was startled and relieved when Julia made her appearance in court. She was disheveled and looked very pale and nervy. As she took the witness stand, her hands were shaking. The judge noticed this.
1: Mrs. Marsh, you realize that you've considerably held up the proceedings of this court.
2: Yes. Yes, I do, Your Honor.
1: You must realize, Mrs. Marsh, that the whole purpose of this hearing is to inquire into the justice of your claim on your husband's estate. This court wishes to treat you with complete fairness, but your present conduct does not help your case.
2: I'm very sorry, Your Honor. I tried to get here, but I...
3: Your Honor, we submit that the widow owes the court an explanation for her delay in appearing.
0: I object to that, Your Honor. Surely it is obvious from my client's demeanor that she has made every effort to fulfill her obligations to this court.
1: Let's not split hairs over trifles, gentlemen. The widow is here. She's apologized to the court.
3: We submit that the cause of the widow's delay in appearing may be relevant.
0: Your Honor, my client is obviously not well. Anybody can see that. Surely this hearing will not abandon ordinary human compassion.
1: Very well, Mr. Justin, very well. We'll leave it at that for the time being. If Mr. Granger wishes to pursue this matter, he can do so in cross-examination. Now let us determine the matters under question. Mrs. Marsh, it's been established that your husband drew out large sums of money in the months prior to his death, and that you also spent large sums of money. You'd agree that these two facts are true?
2: Yes. Yes, they're true.
1: You were aware that your husband had drawn out these large sums of money?
2: Yes, I knew.
1: Very well. Now, in your affidavit, you state that you had no knowledge of the reason why this money was withdrawn. I want you to explain what you mean by that.
2: Well, I just didn't know. I saw the bank statement with these big withdrawals, and I asked my husband about it. He refused to tell me what he wanted the money for.
1: I see. Now, would you regard this as one of the facts mentioned in your affidavit? Here is your affidavit. You see this paragraph here? This is what you stated?
2: Yes, it is.
1: Then, these withdrawals, in your opinion, constitute another instance of your husband's strange behavior in the months before his death.
2: Yes, very definitely.
1: You deny the suggestion of the executrix that this money was drawn out at your request?
2: I certainly do deny it. I wouldn't ask David to spend that sort of money on me.
3: Your Honor.
1: All in good time, Mr. Granger. Now, Mrs. Marsh, another point. Here's the statement by Mrs. Tessa O'Brien, the shopkeeper of Marshton. She states that you spent large sums of money at this time. Do you deny that?
2: No, I don't deny it. But there's no connection between the two things at all.
1: Will you kindly explain how you came to spend this money?
2: It's very simple. My husband, during those months, took very little interest in the home. The house had needed a lot of things done to it. I'd asked him again and again to attend to this, but he always put me off. He was very distraught at the time.
1: Then how did the money come to be spent? Mrs. O'Brien says that you paid cash.
2: Yes. That was quite extraordinary. One night I brought the matter up again with my husband. He became angry, told me to get the materials, and one of the stockmen from the estate would attend to the repairs. He gave me a large sum of money in cash. I asked him why he had such a large sum on him, but he wouldn't tell me.
1: Then this expenditure was, you claim, legitimate expenditure on your married home?
2: Yes, very definitely.
0: Your Honor, if my friend will agree, I should like to obtain important information about the behavior of the deceased. This is information which the widow was not able to state in her affidavit.
1: Mr. Granger?
3: We have no objection, Your Honor. We can question the widow in due course.
1: Very well. Permission granted, Mr. Justin.
0: Mrs. Marsh, do you know if your husband kept a diary, a personal diary?
2: I don't know.
0: You never saw this diary?
2: No. If he kept one, he was very careful not to let me know about it.
0: Now, Mrs. Marsh, consider very carefully before you answer. Since your husband's death, have you learned anything which might make you quite sure that such a diary did, in fact, exist?
2: I don't think I can answer that.
0: This is very important. If you know of the existence of such a diary or its whereabouts, you must tell the court.

0: Julia looks at John as he asks the question. She is remembering everything that has happened, trying to decide what to do. Next, we will learn what Julia tells the court and what happens to Arnold Somerville as John Justin continues the story of his fight for a judgment for Julia.
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2: 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Something for everyone. I'll have the Rolling Stones up next with Ruby Tuesday, Stevie Nicks and Tom Petty and the Heartbreakers with Stop Dragging My Heart Around, and Roy Orbison, Claudette. She

0: for Ty Williams. And look at Williams go.
1: Hi, this is Ty Williams for RAD. 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
1: Not to drink and drive. 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

And for you now, I've got the Angels with No Secrets and the Clovers with Love Potion number 9 and Ray Hoff and the Offbeats with Tossin' and a Turnin'.

Well, thank you so much for your company today. We're going to go up to the top of the hour with Albert Hammond with Free Electric Band. 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

Now, just a reminder about our raffle that we have up on our webpage, which is www.4you.org.au. We've got a fabulous gift pack which was provided by Priceline at Glenmore, and they've got $350, $400 worth of a great selection of items, and it'd be a great saving to win something like that. Also, there's a $100 gift voucher. 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They're all woolen lined. And then we also have some wonderful trio packs that you can certainly win any of those. And they're all drawn on the 9th. And you can buy as many tickets as you like. 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

Coming up next, I've got the Jolly Beggarman with From Clare to Here, the Alexander Brothers with Let's Have a Chalaya, and then Sean Dines with The Hills of Kerry. That's really a lovely song, and it's done by a number of artists. And Ronnie Drew with The British Army.

0: Redundancy is something new to Dublin, a new social disease. At one time when you got sacked, you had a choice, some choice, the dole of the army. And not necessarily our own little group of peace lovers in the Curragh, but sometimes that marvellous expeditionary institution which bred the likes of Gough, Kitchener, Gordon of Khartoum, the Black and Tans, and Johnny McGordy, God help him. Well, she might as well sing grief as cry it.
1: When I was young, I used to be as fine a man as ever you'd see till the prison.

baked a cake, and so for poor old Slattery's sake, she threw herself into the lake, pretending she was Barmy. Tooraloo, they're looking for monkeys up in the zoo, and says, if I had a face like you, I'd join the British Army. Oh, Corporal Daly went away, his wife got in the family way, and the only thing that she could say was, the British Army. Tooraloo, they're looking for monkeys up in the zoo, and says, if I had a face like you, I'd join the British Army. Oh, Corporal Kelly's a terrible drought, just give him a couple of jars of stout, and he'll bait the enemy with his mouth to save the British Army. Tooraloo, they're looking for monkeys up in the zoo, and says, if I had a face like you, should I join the British Army? Oh, kilted soldiers wear no drawers, won't you kindly lend them yours? The rich must always help the poor to save the British Army. Tooraloo, they're looking for monkeys up in the zoo, and says, if I had a face like you, should I join the British Army?

0: looking for monkeys up in the sewers. As I have, I had a face like you would. The British Army.
1: Well, we're getting close to coming up to the top of the hour. Let's go there with the City of Glasgow's Police Pipe Band with a very good assortment of great little songs here. Hellion Whiskey, Hot Punch and Raven's Rock. And then we'll go with the Green Hills Around Ferbane, Noel Healy with the Old Bog Road, the Old Rustic Bridge, and that, of course, makes up another great medley. And a lot of people do love to listen to the medleys, because they get some wonderful reminders of some of the beautiful songs that are coming out of Ireland. And then we're going to have the fabulous Tommy Fleming with Wait Till the Clouds Roll By. And to go up to the top of the hour, into the news, and then we'll go with the Green Hills Around Ferbane, Noel Healy with

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1: 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So it's all of these little tips and hints and tricks to make people feel more confident to show up in the caring space.
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Mike Stewart Singers are going to do a little number called I Dream of Jeannie with the Light Brown Hair. And Davy Arthur, along with the Furies, with the Lonesome Boatman. This is a really lovely song. Bit touching and bit tissue-like. And then we've got Mary Duff with Crazy and the Dubliners with The Jail of Clonmealla.

0: Perinatal anxiety and depression affects up to 1 in 5 new mums and up to 1 in 10 new dads. PANDA provides a national perinatal mental health helpline for individuals and their families, support people and healthcare providers, as well as a wide range of online information and support. Completing their online mental health checklist is a great first step if you're unsure if what you're experiencing as a new or expecting parent or observing in a loved one could be a reason to seek help. We caught up with PANDA CEO Julie Bornenkopf to find out more.
1: PANDA's mental health checklist is such a great tool, and it's so great because as human beings, we often minimise our experience and we second guess those kind of feelings that we have bubbling up as we're entering into these new roles in our lives. So our checklist is really important because people can go in through the comfort of their own home, or if they're sitting on a tractor in a field or wherever it is, they can complete a checklist for new or expecting parents, mums and dads, and for carers as well. And they can get a read after answering, I think it's about 32 questions that are fairly straightforward. They can get a read on what that experience is for them, whether or not they'd benefit from support. And the most important thing is they can get a printout at the end, which they can get downloadable to their device, and they can take it to somebody to have a chat.
0: If you're a new or expecting parent, remember that PANDA's Perinatal Mental Health Helpline is there to support you. Call 1300 726 306 Monday to Saturday. You can also access a range of support, tips and information to help you adjust to this new stage of your life at panda.org.au.
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Coming up now, we've got the Shoots of Dykehead Caledonia with Colonel Sinclair, Welcome to Dunfermline and Going to A. And then we've got a really beautiful Irish favourite, and this one is called My Father's Shoes. And then to go up to the top of the hour, bring in the news and sport, Drowsy Maggie with Patsy McCann, Far Away in Australia, and Spencer Hill. And to conclude the program, Dominic Kerwin goes with My Ireland. Thank you for your company, and do remember that we do have a second version of this program, which is a repeat of Sunday's program for those folk who are unable to catch the whole program on Sunday mornings. And we bring that to you on Thursday evenings from 8 o'clock till 10.

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But who needs gold or grandeur? This island is mine.

that this wide world, no matter how far I may roam, my heart ever turns to this windswept and rain-swept

over. May the Lord let me lie here below. In Leitrim, Clare, Kerry, Meath, Cavan, or Derry, Tyrone.

A very special outing is at 310 Social Hub. Yes, you can come along, join all of the folk at the social dance at 310 Social Hub. Now, there's old time and new vogue every Tuesday morning, 9 a.m. through till midday, and then on Friday evenings, 7 p.m. until 11 p.m., and supper is provided. There is group and private lessons also available for those folk who feel they might like to brush up on some of the beautiful dances. Now, that can be arranged by calling Jenny or Peter, and a number for that is at the end of this promotion. Now, there is a small charge applicable on all occasions, and of course that does assist with payment of hall and band fees. So, for fun, friendship, and a great opportunity to be able to dance and enjoy the music, go along to the 310 Social Hub. Remember, the days are Tuesday morning, 9 a.m. till noon, and Friday evenings, 7 p.m. till 11 p.m. And of course, on those occasions, supper is provided. And as I said, if you want to brush up on any of the dances, there is group or private lessons also available. The phone, Jenny, on 044-721-1951, or Peter on 0488-392-290. I'll repeat that for you. Jenny on 044-721-951, or Peter on 0488-392-290. An absolutely beautiful opportunity for you to go along and enjoy the great music and dance your heart away.

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Hey, this is Elise Perry from the Australian Women's Cricket Team for RAD, recording artists, actors and athletes against drink driving. Everyone loves a good time, good friends, some music and maybe a few drinks. 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
1: Hello there, I'm Terry Daniel. Australia's migration rate has fallen to its lowest level since the pandemic. Federal politics reporter Nelson Scott has more details.
2: Bureau of Statistics data show 301,000 people arrived here from overseas last year, the smallest amount since 2022. The latest figure is down about 5,000 from 2024 and is roughly half the COVID peak migration levels. The federal government has welcomed the drop-off, claiming more reductions can be expected in coming years. The opposition argues the decrease is not enough to quell community concerns about high immigration. Separate statistics, which include deaths and births, show Australia's population grew by 1.5% in 2025. Nelson Scott, Canberra.
1: Meanwhile, business groups have cautiously welcomed Labor's tax retreat, but argue the changes should have gone much further. The Albanese government will allow businesses with a turnover of up to $10 million to access the 50% capital gains tax discount. Startups will be given extra concessions, and the proposed 30% tax on discretionary trusts has been scrapped. Small Business Council Chief Executive Skye Capuccio says it's a step in the right direction.
3: One of the things we really did need to see is a contemporisation of the small business CGT concessions. And what we've seen today is that the government has announced that they will contemporise and increase those thresholds for one of the four concessions.
1: The federal opposition claims the One Nation leader has not produced a credible plan to govern the country. Pauline Hanson has used a key address to detail policies across immigration, climate and restoring national identity. The Queensland Senator's speech comes as her party consistently polls ahead of Labor and the Coalition. But Liberal leader Angus Taylor agrees her agenda is not realistic.
4: The problem with what we heard yesterday is it's not a credible plan. I mean, we hear a lot of stuff, but where's the credible plan? I understand people are angry. But what we need in a response to that is a credible plan.
1: For nearly 4 years, Victoria's crime rate has continued to climb, but new data released shows a glimmer of hope for Victorians living in fear. The overall crime rate for the 12 months to March has dropped slightly by 0.2%, with youth crime falling for the first time since the COVID pandemic. But Police Minister Anthony Carbines admits there does remain one single concerning statistic.
5: The volume of retail theft is really challenging, and it's good it's being reported. We need to understand where those crimes are occurring, but the volume is significant. Some would say that's related to cost of living challenges, but ultimately there are a lot of people doing it hard who aren't breaking the law.
1: Australia's National Bowel Cancer Screening Program is being praised for saving lives. Mark Dransfield has more.
6: The screening program has helped halve bowel cancer death rates over the past 20 years. However, data shows only 42% of the 6 million people invited to use the free home testing kits took part over a two-year period. The Institute of Health and Welfare's Moira Hewitt says they want that number to be higher.
7: If you receive a bowel cancer screening kit, please complete it. It's free, it's simple to do at home, and it's one of the most effective ways to detect or prevent bowel cancer earlier. Regular screening every 2 years can save lives.
1: This is Air News. AFL and Western Bulldogs coach Luke Beveridge says it would be an exciting adventure if his club were to play in India. Bulldogs CEO Amit Bains leads the push for the league to stage a match for premiership points in the world's most populous country. However, Beveridge says it would present a huge performance challenge.
8: Yeah, I reckon you'd have to time it maybe before a bye. You know, when you think about the Indian passion for cricket and then the groundswell of attention that's coming towards our game, they've got the grounds to be able to pull it off too. It'd be pretty exciting.
1: NRL and the West Tigers are the beneficiaries of Appy Curacao's snubbing from Blues coach Laurie Daly. The crafty number nine was left stranded on the bench at the MCG as the Maroons levelled the Origin series in commanding fashion. Tigers coach Benji Marshall says Curacao is now a definite starter against the Dolphins on Saturday.
9: To be honest, we were probably expecting Appy to play last night, so we planned a little bit differently, but now that he didn't play, he'll be right to play for us, so we'll just play for you.
1: The State of Origin theme continues tonight with an interstate under-19s women's and men's doubleheader at North Sydney Oval. Aussie golfer Adam Scott will make his 100th consecutive appearance at a major tonight when he tees off at the US Open. Australian Independent Radio News. For

Then I awake and look around me at these four gray walls that surround me. And I realize that I was only dreaming. For there's a guard and there's a sad old padre. Arm in arm, we'll walk at daybreak. When again, I'll touch the green, green grass.

0: Hi, this is Paul McCartney on behalf of Rad. If you're drinking, you can't drive my car or any car. 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Got it? It's just not worth it. Doesn't make sense. Thank you.
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A very special outing is at 310 Social Hub. Yes, you can come along, join all of the folk at the social dance at 310 Social Hub. Now, there's old time and new vogue every Tuesday morning, 9 a.m. through till midday, and then on Friday evenings, 7 p.m. until 11 p.m., and supper is provided. There is group and private lessons also available for those folk who feel they might like to brush up on some of the beautiful dances. Now, that can be arranged by calling Jenny or Peter, and a number for that is at the end of this promotion. Now, there is a small charge applicable on all occasions, and of course that does assist with payment of hall and band fees. So for fun, friendship, and a great opportunity to be able to dance and enjoy the music, go along to the 310 Social Hub. Remember, the days are Tuesday morning, 9 a.m. till noon, and Friday evenings, 7 p.m. till 11 p.m. And of course, on those occasions, supper is provided. And as I said, if you want to brush up on any of the dances, there is group or private lessons also available. The phone, Jenny, on 044-721-1951, or Peter on 048-392-290. I'll repeat that for you. Jenny on 044-721-951, or Peter on 048-392-290. An absolutely beautiful opportunity for you to go along and enjoy the great music and dance your heart away.

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1: And welcome to It's Time, the show where we look at the best of the Australian national charts between the 60s and the 90s, using the Kent Music Report, the Australian Music Report, and the ARIA charts. Today we're looking at the best of the charts from this week in 1968. William, what's coming up on today's show?
2: Coming up on today's show, we've got Simon and Garfunkel, the Monkees, Small Faces, and the Irish Rovers.
1: And let's start off today's show at number 28 on the Australian National Charts this week on the 8th of June 1968. Here's Australian band Somebody's Image with Hide and Seek.

0: peaking at number 28 on the Australian National Charts this week on the 8th of June 1968. That was Somebody's Image with Hide and Seek. Formed in 1966, the band built a loyal following at local venues, eventually catching the eye of a young go-set writer named Ian Molly Meldrum. Meldrum took them under his wing, producing their breakthrough 1967 hit, a gritty cover of Joe South's Hush. It climbed to number 12 on the national charts, predating the famous Deep Purple version by a year. While the band only lasted until 1969, they served as the launching pad for Russell Morris's solo career and marked one of the earliest success stories of the Meldrum era in Australian pop.
1: Rising up the charts two places, from number 27 to number 25 this week, on the 8th of June 1968, was the Pastoral Symphony and Love Machine.

0: With a song that went on to peak at number 11 the following month in the Australian Singles Chart, that's the Pastoral Symphony and Love Machine at number 25 in the Australian Singles Chart this week on the 8th of June 1968. In May 1968, a mysterious studio-based supergroup called Pastoral Symphony crashed the Australian charts with their single Love Machine. While the name was new, the personnel were industry veterans, featuring most of the Twilights, including Glenn Shorrock and Terry Britton, alongside Ronnie Charles from the group. Despite the hit, the group never toured. A legal dispute with another band using the same name effectively ended the project.
1: And falling down the Australian National Charts this week on the 8th of June 1968, from number 19 back to number 21 was Lulu and To Sir With Love.

0: That's Lulu and To Sir With Love at number 21 on the Australian National Charts this week on the 8th of June 1968. And that single peaked at number 14 in February that year. Performed by Lulu as the theme for the 1967 film of the same name, To Sir With Love became a massive international hit, topping the Billboard Hot 100 in the US for 5 weeks. It was the best-selling single of 1967 in the US, making Lulu the first Scottish female solo artist to reach number one over there. In Australia, the song stayed in the charts for a massive 40 weeks. Curiously, the song never charted in the UK and it was relegated to a B-side. It was also famously snubbed for an Academy Award nomination, sparking formal objections from the film's director.
1: You're listening to It's Time, the show where we look at the best of the Australian national charts between the 60s and the 90s, using the Kent Music Report, the Australian Music Report, and the ARIA charts. Today we're looking at the best of the charts from this week in 1968.
0: And rising up the Australian national charts this week on the 8th of June 1968, from number 31 to number 19, was Simon and Garfunkel with Mrs. Robinson.

0: That's Simon and Garfunkel with Mrs. Robinson at number 19 on the Australian National Charts this week on the 8th of June 1968. And that single went on to peak at number 8 nationally the following month. In 1968, the song became a definitive moment in folk rock, but it nearly stayed on the cutting room floor. While working on the soundtrack for The Graduate, Paul Simon presented director Mike Nichols with two songs that were flatly rejected. During a break, Art Garfunkel mentioned a working track they'd been tinkering with titled Mrs. Roosevelt, and once the name was swapped to fit the film's lead character, Nichols was sold, even though the lyrics weren't even finished, leaving the duo to fill the gaps with those now famous diddy diddy syllables. It became the first rock song to win a Grammy for Record of the Year.
1: Falling down the charts, one place from number 17 to number 18 this week, on the 8th of June 1968, was Paul Mauriat and his orchestra with Love is Blue, also known as L'amour est bleu.

0: That's Paul Moriat and his orchestra at number 18 in the Australian Singles Chart this week on the 8th of June 1968 with Love is Blue or L'amour est bleu. And that song had peaked at number 1 for 5 weeks between March and April that year. In early 1968, an unlikely instrumental took over the Australian airwaves. The melody was originally written for the 1967 Eurovision Song Contest, where Greek singer Vicky Leandros performed it as L'amour est bleu, representing Luxembourg. While Leandros finished in fourth place, her vocal version became a European hit, setting the stage for French orchestra leader Paul Moriat to strip away the lyrics and reimagine the track for a global audience. Recorded in Paris with his grand orchestra, Moriat's harpsichord-driven arrangement of Love is Blue became a massive success, eventually climbing to number one on the Australian charts. It was a rare feat for a French lead artist, proving that a polished orchestral recording could still compete with the rock and roll dominant in the late 60s.
1: And falling down the Australian national charts this week on the 8th of June 1968, from number 13 back to number 17 were the Monkees and a double A-sided hit, Tapioca Tundra and Valerie.

0: That's the Monkees with a double-A-sided hit, Valerie, and Tapioca Tundra at number 17 on the Australian National Charts this week on the 8th of June 1968. That single had peaked at number 4 here in Australia in April that year. In early 1968, the Monkees released Valerie, a song that was famously improvised in a car on the way to a meeting. When music supervisor Don Kirshner asked for a girl's name song for the Monkees TV series, songwriters Tommy Boyce and Bobby Hart came up with a track on the spot. Although an early version was recorded in 1966, it remained unreleased for years, only gaining momentum when fans began taping it directly off their television sets. To meet the sudden radio demand, the band had to re-record the track with a fresh brass section and that iconic flamenco-style guitar solo.
1: Falling down the charts from number 8 to number 15 this week on the 8th of June 1968 was British supergroup The Beatles and the Lady Madonna.

0: Lady Madonna there by the Beatles at number 15 in the Australian Singles Chart this week on the 8th of June 1968. And that single had peaked at number 1 for 2 weeks in April earlier that year. In March 1968, the Beatles signalled a major shift in their sound with the release of Lady Madonna. After 2 years of dense psychedelic experimentation, the track saw the band return to back-to-basics rock and roll style. The recording was a race against time, completed in just 2 days at Abbey Road in London before the group departed for a meditation retreat in India. It remains a landmark release as the final Beatles single issued on the Parlophone label before they launched their own company, Apple Records, later that year.
1: Okay, let's have a look at the top 8 albums of the week on the 8th of June 1968 here in Australia. At number 8, we had The Best of Eric Burdon and the Animals, Volume 2 by Eric Burdon and the Animals. At number 7, A Collection of Beatles Oldies by the Beatles. At number 6, Camelot, the soundtrack. At number 5, The Seekers Sing Their Big Hits by The Seekers. At number 4, The Seekers, which was a double album by The Seekers. At number 3, Vanilla Fudge by Vanilla Fudge. At number 2, Blooming Hits by Paul Moriart and his orchestra. And at number 1, A Man and a Woman, or Un Homme et une Femme, the original motion picture soundtrack. That peaked at number 1 for 13 non-consecutive weeks, and this was its 9th week at the top. Well, let's have a look at the number 5 album for the week, The Seekers Sing Their Big Hits, and that peaked at number 3 at the end of that month. It was the first compilation album by the Australian group The Seekers, released in late 1965, charting well into 1968, and the album includes tracks from their 4 studio albums to date. The album was the 16th biggest charting album in Australia for 1967. Well, let's have a listen to a song from that album. Here's Lemon Tree.

0: from the number 5 album of the week this week on the 8th of June 1968, The Seekers sing their big hits. That's Lemon Tree by The Seekers.
1: Let's take a look at the news headlines for June 1968. On the 6th of June, Senator Robert Kennedy was shot and fatally wounded yesterday at the Ambassador Hotel in Los Angeles after winning the California Democratic primary. Surgeons at the Good Samaritan Hospital fought for 20 hours to save his life. On the 7th of June, Palestinian immigrant Sirhan Sirhan has been charged in Los Angeles with the murder of Senator Robert Kennedy and assaulting 5 others. Sirhan, who suffered a broken finger and a sprained ankle during his arrest, reportedly shouted, "I did it for my country," immediately after shooting Kennedy. Also on the 7th of June, the New Zealand government has lodged a formal protest with France over plans to continue atmospheric nuclear testing in the South Pacific. On the 8th of June, James Earl Ray, wanted by the FBI for the murder of Dr. Martin Luther King Jr., was arrested in London yesterday. Ray, aged 40, was en route to Brussels after telephoning a newspaper about enlisting as a mercenary. And finally, on the 30th of June, France's general election has delivered a landslide victory for President Charles de Gaulle. The Communist Party and the Federation of the Left, who had called for de Gaulle's resignation during last month's Paris riots, won fewer than half the seats in the National Assembly.
0: And falling down the Australian national charts this week on the 8th of June 1968, from number 5 back to number 12 was Cliff Richard with Congratulations.

0: Number 12 on the Australian national charts this week on the 8th of June 1968. That's Cliff Richard and Congratulations. And that single had peaked at number 8 here in Australia the previous month. That year, Cliff Richard was the absolute favourite to sweep the Eurovision Song Contest held at London's Royal Albert Hall. His entry, Congratulations, was so dominant that the British press spent the week asking who would even bother coming in second. On the night of the final, Cliff led the voting until the very last moments, ultimately losing to Spain's La La La by a single point. Despite the narrow defeat, the song became a massive international hit, even topping the charts in Spain.
1: Rising up the charts from number 16 to number 9 this week on the 8th of June 1968 were The Small Faces and A Lazy Sunday.

0: With a song that went on to peak at number 5 the following month, that's The Small Faces, with Lazy Sunday at number 9 in the Australian singles chart this week, on the 8th of June 1968. That year, The Small Faces released Lazy Sunday, a track that perfectly captured the Cockney music hall sound of East London. Steve Marriott wrote the song after a series of feuds with his neighbours, intentionally singing in an exaggerated accent to prove a point to critics who said he only sang in a transatlantic style. Despite being a major international success, the single was actually released by the label against the wishes of the band. The group felt it didn't represent their heavier psychedelic direction on the Ogden's Nut Gone Flake album. And the fallout from the release ultimately contributed to Marriott's decision to leave the band later that year.
1: And rising up the Australian national charts this week on the 8th of June 1968, from number 15 to number 6, and on its way to number 1, were Herb Alpert and the Tijuana Brass with This Guy's In Love With You.
0: On Flake album. And the fallout from the release ultimately contributed to Marriott's decision to leave the band later that year.
1: And rising up the Australian national charts this week on the 8th of June 1968, from number 15 to number 6, and on its way to number 1, were Herb Alpert and the Tijuana Brass with This Guy.

0: Number 6 on the Australian National Charts this week on the 8th of June 1968. That's Herb Alpert and the Tijuana Brass with This Guy's in Love with You. And that single went on to spend 2 weeks at number 1 here in Australia the following month. In 1968, Herb Alpert was famous for his trumpet, but not for his voice. But that changed with a song he originally plucked from Burt Bacharach's discard pile. Burt Bacharach and Hal David had originally titled the track That Guy's in Love, with a darker lyric about a suspicious, unfaithful partner. Herb Alpert, looking for something to sing to his wife on an upcoming television special, asked the duo to rework the song into a sincere romantic plea. When the special, The Beat of the Brass, aired in April, the network was flooded with calls from viewers desperate to buy the record. It became the first number one hit for Alpert's own A&M Records.
1: Rising up the charts 4 places from number 9 to number 5 this week on the 8th of June 1968 was the Hugo Montenegro Orchestra and Chorus with The Good, The Bad and The Ugly.

0: That's the Hugo Montenegro Orchestra in chorus with The Good, The Bad and The Ugly at number 5 in the Australian Singles Chart this week on the 8th of June 1968. And that single went on to peak at number 3 in the Australian Singles Chart the following month. In 1968, one of the most recognisable melodies in cinema history became an unlikely pop hit. While Ennio Morricone composed the original score for The Good, The Bad and The Ugly, it was American orchestra leader Hugo Montenegro who reimagined the theme for the charts. Using a blend of electric guitar, whistling and a distinct howling vocal effect, Montenegro's version brought the rugged atmosphere of the spaghetti western into living rooms around the world. The track was a massive success, spending 4 weeks at the top of the UK charts and selling over 1 million copies globally.
1: Falling off the number one position back to number two on the Australian national charts this week on the 8th of June 1968, we had Bobby Goldsborough and a classic song, Here's Honey.

0: way.
1: That's Bobby Goldsborough with Honey at number 2 on the Australian national charts this week on the 8th of June 1968. And that single had just fallen off the number 1 position and had spent 5 weeks at number 1 for the previous 5 weeks. In the autumn of 1968, a simple story about a man mourning his wife became the fastest selling record in the history of United Artists Records. Written by Bobby Russell, Honey was inspired by a tree in his own front yard that had grown from a small twig into a towering reminder of the past. The song was an immediate phenomenon, crossing over from the country charts to the pop top 40 and even allegedly becoming the best-selling single worldwide for the entire year, allegedly even outselling the Beatles' Hey Jude, according to Billboard magazine.
2: And finally, let's take a look at the top 10 singles of the week for the 8th of June 1968. In number 10, we had If I Were a Carpenter by the Four Tops. At number 9, we had Lazy Sunday by The Small Faces. At number 8, If I Only Had Time by John Rowles. At number 7, A Man Without Love by Engelbert Humperdinck. At number 6, This Guy's in Love with You by Herb Alpert and the Tijuana Brass. At number 5, The Good, the Bad and the Ugly by the Hugo Montenegro Orchestra and Chorus. At number 4, Young Girl by The Union Gap. Number 3, The Son of Hickory Hollers Tramp by O.C. Smith. At number 2, Honey by Bobby Goldsborough. And finally, at number 1, a single that peaked at number 1 for 4 weeks, and this was its first week at the top. Here are the Irish Rovers and the Unicorn.

unicorns looked up from the rocks and they cried, and the waters came down and sort of floated them away. And that's why you never seen a unicorn to this very day.

0: That's the Irish Rovers with the Unicorn at number one in the Australian singles chart this week on the 8th of June 1968. And that single peaked at number one for 4 weeks, and this was its first week at the top. In 1968, a folk song about the animals left behind by Noah's Ark became an unlikely global hit for the Irish Rovers. Originally written by Shel Silverstein, The Unicorn sold 8 million copies and earned a Grammy nomination for Best Folk Performance.
1: Well, that's the show for another week. Thanks go to David Kent and his website, www.australianchartbooks.com.au, for the use of his Kent Music Report and Australian Music Report charts in the show. News headlines are mostly sourced from the Chronicle of the 20th Century, published by Penguin. I'm Barry Mackay.
2: And I'm William Broome.
1: We hope that you can join us again next week when we have a look at the best of the Australian charts from this week in 1971.

That was George Sorley there singing with Beryl Newell on the piano. What a team. Australian artists there. I'm a Dreamer, Aren't We All? Recorded in 1929. Came from an album, Australian Memories, 1926 to 1943. Hello and welcome to Down Memory Lane. My name is Streamer. I'll be bringing you music from the first half of the 20th century, and today we're marking that in 1933 the Walt Disney Company released Three Little Pigs. It premiered at Radio City Music Hall and it had the hit song Who's Afraid of the Big Bad Wolf. I have two versions of you today for you today, one in English and of course one in French. One should always have a copy of Who's Afraid of the Big Bad Wolf in French. Also, the rest of the show is going to be filled with Australian artists, and we will hear more from George Sorley and Beryl Newell later on in the program. So I hope you can hang around and enjoy the music with me. You can get in touch with me, streamer88.5@gmail.com, or get in touch with me via the radio station you are listening to now. The next song, Alice Smith. It sounds like she's channeling Helen Kane or someone who's doing the Boop Boop Doop Girl. Alice Smith does not normally sound like this. Anyway, here she is with a duet with Dick Cranbourne.

0: Paul, come on. 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
1: Oh,
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0: charm. 7, 8. 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
1: life. 9, 10. 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

0: BDB Melbourne, Kettle Broadcasting Service. My dear, delightful dreadnought.
1: He's a gramophone, my boy, not a microphone.
0: Oh, I'm sorry, Charlie.
1: I don't know how they're going to get both of us on this record. Your size. Create the size. But I'm going to sing it a song. You don't mind it?
0: No, Charlie.
1: Look, I'm going to sing this little song. I must go right if I don't go wrong. Whilst I sing this song to you, all you people have to do is smile away, smile away, smile and drive those care away. Now do smile, then. Everybody has heard you laugh, but nobody has heard you smile. It's easy, it is understood, to smile away when things are good. When things are bad and all uphill, everything from Aussie will.
2: Smile away, smile away, smile and drive down care away.
1: Silly words, silly tune, but a sensible singer though. Said Mrs. Brown to Mrs. Lee, have you seen performing, please? The last Lee show I went to see, the leading lady came home with me.
2: Smile away, smile away,
1: how little please will go astray. Just as well you were not there, in.
0: Why, Charlie?
1: They would have lost the whole troop. Our Billy Goat has got no nose, he's got no nose wherever he goes. He cannot smell the poor old man, but the worst of it is the neighbors can.
2: Smile away, smile away,
1: no Billy Goat is new mown hay.
0: Poor goat.
1: Now, Bunny. Oh, I've been married just 3 months. In 3 months have not round once. We've a bounce in baby land, living next door to his mum and dad.
2: Smile away. Smile away.
1: How easy we are led astray. That's all we're going to sing today. Come on, Lynn, we'll go away. Good night, good evening, and good day.
3: Charlie Vaude and Wren Millar, I know very little about them except they were very popular in the vaudeville scene. Smile Away from 1930, and Jim Davidson before that and his new Palais Royal Orchestra with Dick Cranbourne singing normally and Alice Smith being haunted or channeling someone like Helen Kane. 1-2 Button Your Shoe from 1938. I have other tracks by Alice Smith later on in the program where she does not sound like that. Well, here we have something that's not Australian, and it's not Who's Afraid of the Big Bad Wolf. It is Roger Wolf-Kahn and his orchestra.

When You Put On That Old Blue Suit Again, recorded in 1945. That was Barbara James with the National Dance Orchestra. And that came from an album of Barbara's work called 20th Century Blues. Roger Wolf Kahn and his orchestra before that, Franklin Bauer on the vocals. Sometimes I'm Happy, recorded in 1927. You're listening to Down Memory Lane, brought to you by the Community Radio Network, and bringing you music from the first half of the 20th century. And today there's a whole load of Australian artists and a couple of wolves thrown in to celebrate the cartoon Three Little Pigs premiering in 1933.

We heard John Warren singing along there to the music of Jim Davidson and his new Palais Royal Orchestra. That track was called Twilight on the Trail, recorded in 1936. Sidney Burchell before that, The Adorable Outcast was the name of the track from 1928. And that was another track from that album, Australian Memories, 1926 to 1943.

I've been unable to establish who the musicians are accompanying Gene Shirchey for that track, but it's called A Song in My Heart from 1942, and it followed on from Time Waits for No One from 1945. Ain't that the truth? George Trevor and his orchestra with Johnny Fitzgerald on the vocals there, from a double album of George Trevor's work called Long Ago and Far Away. Well, Beryl Newell, what an amazing pianist. Here's doing her stuff right now.

I love her style of playing. I always think it sounds like they're playing 12 notes and then you think, wait, they've only got 10 fingers or 4 fingers and 2 thumbs. And they still manage to make it sound like there's 2 of them playing the piano. That was Beryl Newell from 1932 with Yes, Yes, My Baby Said Yes. Well, it's 30 minutes into the show. You are listening to Down Memory Lane, brought to you by the Community Radio Network, presented by me, Streamer, and bringing you music from the first half of the 20th century. And today, in honour of the fact that the Three Little Pigs cartoon that premiered in 1933 had a hit song called Who's Afraid of the Big Bad Wolf, I'm playing you 2 versions. Well, here I'm going to now play you the English version. Here is Henry Hall and the BBC Dance Orchestra.

were three pigs, little handsome piggy wigs. 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Number one was very gay, and he built his house with hay. With a hey, hey, toot, he blew on his flute, and he played around all day. Number two was fond of jigs, and so he built his house with twigs. 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Number three said, nix on tricks, I will build my house with bricks. 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
1: Who's afraid of the big bad wolf? That was Henry Hall from 1933. Henry Hall and the BBC Dance Orchestra. It was him and the orchestra doing the vocals on that track and celebrating the Three Little Pigs cartoon released in May of 1933. Well, we have another wolf coming up. This time it's Roger Wolf-Kahn.

I have tried to figure out who the pianist is with John Warren, possibly Beryl Newell again. Anyway, he recorded Song of the Dawn in 1930, and it followed on with Libby Holman singing along to Roger Wolf Kahn and his orchestra, Cooking Breakfast for the One I Love, recorded in 1930, and came from an album of Libby's work called Moanin' Low. You're listening to Down Memory Lane, brought to you by the Community Radio Network, and bringing you great music from the first half of the 20th century. Well, here's the French version of Who's Afraid of the Big Bad Wolf.

the day's been so long. Don't worry, and the rise that the boss promised you has been long delayed. Ha ha, don't worry. Though you're way down in the dumps, and you've had some awful bumps, and the kids have got the mumps, don't worry. Your ship of dreams come true, he's sailing home to you. Look, it's way out there on the horizon now, sailing right back.

Jack Lumsdaine with his own composition, and I'm just assuming that it's him on the piano as well. That was Don't Worry, and before that, Prenez Garde au Grand Méchant Loop from 1934, Jean Sablon with Django Reinhardt and a whole lot of other musicians. Who's Afraid of the Big Bad Wolf? Well, we have another Australian outfit coming our way next.

If it is true that George Gershwin bore eternal summer in his soul, he proved it when he wrote Porgy and Bess, especially in that lovely song from the opera, Summertime.

Marjorie Stedford there with Summertime from Porgy and Bess from an album Strike Up the Band in the Warren Fay Presents Yesterday's Australia range of albums. They are fabulous. Before that, Jim Davidson and his new Palais Royal Orchestra, Gordon Rollinson with Robins and Roses from 1938. It's the end of the show. You've been listening to Down Memory Lane, brought to you by the Community Radio Network. Next week, Peggy Lee, Frank Sinatra, Nelson Riddle, Victim, lots of people take us to the end of the show. She's a Great Girl, 1928. Roger Wolf Kahn and his orchestra. Thanks for listening.

0: Blue Ocean is the name of Aussie bluesman Sam Buckley's new album. Last week, I played the title track from the set, and this week, I thought I'd bring another of the tracks to the fore, opening this week with The Sun Is Shining. Given that up where I live, the weather has been miserable for 2 months, with just about all of May being wet. I know some parts of Australia have been in drought and would likely give their right arm to have the problem of too much rain, so apart from that little moan, I'll just say no more. What I will say, though, is that Sam Buckley epitomises the overnight sensation 10 to 20 years in the making. There's been a lot of work trying to find his sound and keeping body and soul together, doing various jobs while developing his performance skills, and that has all come to fruition in his debut solo album, Blue Ocean. They say that grey minds drink alike. That's witty, and it's also a lyric from country artist Amber Lawrence and her latest release, Wine Not. She's been writing and performing for 2 decades, earning herself 6 Golden Guitars and winning Female Artist of the Year in 2023 at the Australian Country Music Awards. I think it was about a year or so ago that I spoke with her as she navigated getting a little one to a dental appointment, doing some shopping, and doing her interview with me. And with all of that, she certainly seems as if she remains very down to earth. Here's Why Not from Amber Lawrence.
1: I got a bottle of a wine not, waiting on a reason to be popped. I'll be the friend.

Trampoline is the name of the EP recently released by Mookie. And from that EP, we just heard My Sweet Anxiety. He's a Dubai-born Indian who now resides in Melbourne and works as a full-time musician. He approaches his music with honesty and writes about a range of issues, including mental health, self-reflection, and vulnerability. She heads up her own band, The Rough and Tumble. She's a songwriter, she produces a radio program, and is a mentor for up-and-coming musicians and conducting songwriting workshops as well. She also recently released with her band the track Greater Good. Here is Jen Myers and The Rough and Tumble and Greater Good.

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I'd been away for a few weeks, and when I returned, waiting for me in my in-tray at the radio station, was the album Stroke of Luck from Jesse Valache and the Testaments. Valache was doing quite well building a performance reputation in the years before COVID. Then COVID hit, but that was not the hit that knocked him over. It was a stroke, hence the play on words in his new album, Stroke of Luck. Valache has been well regarded for his guitar abilities, and before his personal disaster, he not only played the Melbourne blues scene with a bevy of national blues icons, he was also the guitarist accompanying the legendary Aussie harp player Chris Wilson. The album Stroke of Luck is indeed a testament to grit and reflects the experience and professionalism that will likely see him emerge as another great Aussie blues artist on the international scene. We just heard I Choose You from Jesse Valache and the Testaments. Two artists I very much enjoy watching and listening to are North Coasters Lisa Gents and Jules Parker. The two members of Hussey Hicks, who've been together now for 20 years, have just released a new single. I've had the pleasure of meeting and talking with them a couple of times, and a highlight was when they did a recording in the studio at Paradise FM. At the time, Swimming in Uncertainty came out. It really was a delight to hear them unplugged and harmonising beautifully. I've Got an Ache is their latest single release, and that's coming up next.

It's been a couple of years now since CJ Comerford and the Supertones first came to my notice. They released a few singles all leading up to the EP Mood in 2019, and then there was the excellent 2022 album release Sugar. They followed that up in 2024 with the album Naturally You, and the latest from this Melbourne-based six-piece is the track we just heard, Drifting Away. Essentially, my life is a disaster. Well, not mine, but it is the title of the track coming up from Ukulele Death Squad, an eight-piece, genre-bending outfit from Adelaide. And yes, there are ukuleles in the band, along with a flugelhorn, clarinet, trombone, mandolin, vocals and percussion. Through July-August of this year, they're touring through Germany and the UK on the back of sold-out Australian capital city dates. From their bio descriptions, they clearly are about fun and not taking themselves seriously, although that doesn't mean they don't take their music seriously, as their next track, Essentially My Life is a Disaster, indicates.

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Singer-songwriter, composer Cassandra Oscar has been enamoured of jazz since she was young and started writing her own songs at a very early age. Maybe I Do, which we just heard from Cassandra Oscar, is her latest and the first release from her soon-to-be-released debut jazz album, Stop Motion. Our next artist released his debut album in 1992. It contained two hit singles, one of which earned him Song of the Year and also went platinum in terms of sales. He's not only a fine singer and songwriter, he's also a multi-instrumentalist and producer. These days he lives in Nashville, but was born and bred in the southeast Queensland town of Beaudesert. I'm referring to Rick Price, who is soon to release his country and rhythm and blues influenced album, Hometown. And coming up, it's the title track from that album, Hometown, from Rick Price.

0: Soulful, bluesy, powerhouse vocals, excellent songwriting. These are the foundations of the McNamara Project from Andrea Marr and John McNamara, who created this project in 2019 and have since earned themselves local and international acclaim with 3 number one blues albums in Australia and chart success in the US as well. Invisible is the latest release from the McNamara Project. And that all leads us into the final track for this program, and it's the new one from North Coast duo Sons of Atticus with Matt Joyce and Dylan Wright. They've been doing well for a duo who described themselves as a couple of buddies trying to make country music. They have a golden guitar and a number of successful singles to their credit. Their latest is Made of Dust. Thank you for tuning in to Blues Roots and Boots, and until next time, don't forget to make a great
1: I'm made of dust than a restless soul.

0: Esta es la leyenda de Xanadu.
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1: And welcome to It's Time, the show where we look at the best of the Australian national charts between the 60s and the 90s, using the Kent Music Report, the Australian Music Report, and the ARIA charts. Today we're looking at the best of the charts from this week in 1968. William, what's coming up on today's show?
2: Coming up on today's show, we've got Simon and Garfunkel, the Monkees, Small Faces, and the Irish Rovers.
3: And let's start off today's show at number 28 on the Australian National Charts this week on the 8th of June 1968. Here's Australian band Somebody's Image with Hide and Seek.

0: Peaking at number 28 on the Australian National Charts this week on the 8th of June 1968, that was Somebody's Image with Hide and Seek. Formed in 1966, the band built a loyal following at local venues, eventually catching the eye of a young Go-Set writer named Ian Molly Meldrum. Meldrum took them under his wing, producing their breakthrough 1967 hit, a gritty cover of Joe South's Hush. It climbed to number 12 on the national charts, predating the famous Deep Purple version by a year. While the band only lasted until 1969, they served as the launching pad for Russell Morris's solo career and marked one of the earliest success stories of the Meldrum era in Australian pop.
1: Rising up the charts two places, from number 27 to number 25 this week, on the 8th of June 1968, was the Pastoral Symphony and Love Machine.

0: With a song that went on to peak at number 11 the following month in the Australian Singles Chart, that's the Pastoral Symphony and Love Machine at number 25 in the Australian Singles Chart this week on the 8th of June 1968. In May 1968, a mysterious studio-based supergroup called Pastoral Symphony crashed the Australian charts with their single Love Machine. While the name was new, the personnel were industry veterans, featuring most of the Twilights, including Glenn Shorrock and Terry Britton, alongside Ronnie Charles from the group. Despite the hit, the group never toured. A legal dispute with another band using the same name effectively ended the project.
1: And falling down the Australian national charts this week on the 8th of June 1968 from number 19 back to number 21 was Lulu and To Sir With Love.

0: That's Lulu and To Sir With Love at number 21 on the Australian National Charts this week on the 8th of June 1968. And that single peaked at number 14 in February that year. Performed by Lulu as the theme for the 1967 film of the same name, To Sir With Love became a massive international hit, topping the Billboard Hot 100 in the US for 5 weeks. It was the best-selling single of 1967 in the US, making Lulu the first Scottish female solo artist to reach number one over there. In Australia, the song stayed in the charts for a massive 40 weeks. Curiously, the song never charted in the UK and it was relegated to a B-side. It was also famously snubbed for an Academy Award nomination, sparking formal objections from the film's director.
1: You're listening to It's Time, the show where we look at the best of the Australian national charts between the 60s and the 90s, using the Kent Music Report, the Australian Music Report, and the ARIA charts. Today we're looking at the best of the charts from this week in 1968.
0: And rising up the Australian national charts this week on the 8th of June 1968, from number 31 to number 19, was Simon and Garfunkel with Mrs. Robinson.

0: That's Simon and Garfunkel with Mrs. Robinson at number 19 on the Australian National Charts this week on the 8th of June 1968. And that single went on to peak at number 8 nationally the following month. In 1968, the song became a definitive moment in folk rock, but it nearly stayed on the cutting room floor. While working on the soundtrack for The Graduate, Paul Simon presented director Mike Nichols with two songs that were flatly rejected. During a break, Art Garfunkel mentioned a working track they'd been tinkering with titled Mrs. Roosevelt, and once the name was swapped to fit the film's lead character, Nichols was sold, even though the lyrics weren't even finished, leaving the duo to fill the gaps with those now famous diddy-diddy syllables. It became the first rock song to win a Grammy for Record of the Year.
1: Falling down the charts, one place from number 17 to number 18 this week, on the 8th of June 1968, was Paul Mauriat and his orchestra with Love is Blue, also known as L'amour est bleu.

0: That's Paul Moriat and his orchestra at number 18 in the Australian Singles Chart this week on the 8th of June 1968 with Love is Blue or L'amour est bleu. And that song had peaked at number 1 for 5 weeks between March and April that year. In early 1968, an unlikely instrumental took over the Australian airwaves. The melody was originally written for the 1967 Eurovision Song Contest, where Greek singer Vicky Leandros performed it as L'amour est bleu, representing Luxembourg. While Leandros finished in fourth place, her vocal version became a European hit, setting the stage for French orchestra leader Paul Moriat to strip away the lyrics and reimagine the track for a global audience. Recorded in Paris with his grand orchestra, Moriat's harpsichord-driven arrangement of Love is Blue became a massive success, eventually climbing to number one on the Australian charts. It was a rare feat for a French lead artist, proving that a polished orchestral recording could still compete with the rock and roll dominant in the late 60s.
1: And falling down the Australian national charts this week on the 8th of June 1968, from number 13 back to number 17 were the Monkees and a double A-sided hit, Tapioca Tundra and Valerie.

0: That's the Monkees with a double-A-sided hit, Valerie, and Tapioca Tundra at number 17 on the Australian National Charts this week on the 8th of June 1968. That single had peaked at number 4 here in Australia in April that year. In early 1968, the Monkees released Valerie, a song that was famously improvised in a car on the way to a meeting. When music supervisor Don Kirshner asked for a girl's name song for the Monkees TV series, songwriters Tommy Boyce and Bobby Hart came up with a track on the spot. Although an early version was recorded in 1966, it remained unreleased for years, only gaining momentum when fans began taping it directly off their television sets. To meet the sudden radio demand, the band had to re-record the track with a fresh brass section and that iconic flamenco-style guitar solo.
1: Falling down the charts from number 8 to number 15 this week on the 8th of June 1968 was British supergroup The Beatles and a Lady Madonna.

0: Lady Madonna there by the Beatles at number 15 in the Australian Singles Chart this week on the 8th of June 1968. And that single had peaked at number 1 for 2 weeks in April earlier that year. In March 1968, the Beatles signalled a major shift in their sound with the release of Lady Madonna. After 2 years of dense psychedelic experimentation, Fortrack saw the band return to back-to-basics rock and roll style. The recording was a race against time, completed in just 2 days at Abbey Road in London before the group departed for a meditation retreat in India. It remains a landmark release as the final Beatles single issued on the Parlophone label before they launched their own company, Apple Records, later that year.
1: Okay, let's have a look at the top 8 albums of the week on the 8th of June 1968 here in Australia. At number 8, we had The Best of Eric Burdon and the Animals, Volume 2 by Eric Burdon and the Animals. At number 7, A Collection of Beatles Oldies by the Beatles. At number 6, Camelot, the soundtrack. At number 5, The Seekers Sing Their Big Hits by The Seekers. At number 4, The Seekers, which was a double album by The Seekers. At number 3, Vanilla Fudge by Vanilla Fudge. At number 2, Blooming Hits by Paul Moriart and his orchestra. And at number 1, A Man and a Woman, or Un Homme et Une Femme, the original motion picture soundtrack. That peaked at number 1 for 13 non-consecutive weeks, and this was its 9th week at the top. Well, let's have a look at the number 5 album for the week, The Seekers Sing Their Big Hits, and that peaked at number 3 at the end of that month. It was the first compilation album by the Australian group The Seekers, released in late 1965, charting well into 1968, and the album includes tracks from their 4 studio albums to date. The album was the 16th biggest charting album in Australia for 1967. Well, let's have a listen to a song from that album. Here's Lemon Tree.

0: from the number 5 album of the week this week on the 8th of June 1968. The Seekers sing their big hits. That's Lemon Tree by The Seekers.
1: Let's take a look at the news headlines for June 1968. On the 6th of June, Senator Robert Kennedy was shot and fatally wounded yesterday at the Ambassador Hotel in Los Angeles after winning the California Democratic primary. Surgeons at the Good Samaritan Hospital fought for 20 hours to save his life. On the 7th of June, Palestinian immigrant Sirhan Sirhan has been charged in Los Angeles with the murder of Senator Robert Kennedy and assaulting 5 others. Sirhan, who suffered a broken finger and a sprained ankle during his arrest, reportedly shouted, "I did it for my country," immediately after shooting Kennedy. Also on the 7th of June, the New Zealand government has lodged a formal protest with France over plans to continue atmospheric nuclear testing in the South Pacific. On the 8th of June, James Earl Ray, wanted by the FBI for the murder of Dr. Martin Luther King Jr., was arrested in London yesterday. Ray, aged 40, was en route to Brussels after telephoning a newspaper about enlisting as a mercenary. And finally, on the 30th of June, France's general election has delivered a landslide victory for President Charles de Gaulle. The Communist Party and the Federation of the Left, who had called for de Gaulle's resignation during last month's Paris riots, won fewer than half the seats in the National Assembly.
0: And falling down the Australian national charts this week on the 8th of June 1968, from number 5 back to number 12 was Cliff Richard with Congratulations.

0: Number 12 on the Australian national charts this week on the 8th of June 1968. That's Cliff Richard and Congratulations. And that single had peaked at number 8 here in Australia the previous month. That year, Cliff Richard was the absolute favourite to sweep the Eurovision Song Contest held at London's Royal Albert Hall. His entry, Congratulations, was so dominant that the British press spent the week asking who would even bother coming in second. On the night of the final, Cliff led the voting until the very last moments, ultimately losing to Spain's La La La by a single point. Despite the narrow defeat, the song became a massive international hit, even topping the charts in Spain.
1: Rising up the charts from number 16 to number 9 this week on the 8th of June 1968 were The Small Faces and A Lazy Sunday.

0: With a song that went on to peak at number 5 the following month, that's The Small Faces, with Lazy Sunday at number 9 in the Australian singles chart this week, on the 8th of June 1968. That year, The Small Faces released Lazy Sunday, a track that perfectly captured the Cockney musical sound of East London. Steve Marriott wrote the song after a series of feuds with his neighbours, intentionally singing in an exaggerated accent to prove a point to critics who said he only sang in a transatlantic style. Despite being a major international success, the single was actually released by the label against the wishes of the band. The group felt it didn't represent their heavier psychedelic direction on the Ogden's Nut Gone Flake album. And the fallout from the release ultimately contributed to Marriott's decision to leave the band later that year.
1: And rising up the Australian national charts this week on the 8th of June 1968, from number 15 to number 6, and on its way to number 1, were Herb Alpert and the Tijuana Brass with This Guy's In Love With You.

0: Number 6 on the Australian National Charts this week on the 8th of June 1968. That's Herb Alpert and the Tijuana Brass with This Guy's in Love with You. And that single went on to spend 2 weeks at number 1 here in Australia the following month. In 1968, Herb Alpert was famous for his trumpet, but not for his voice. But that changed with a song he originally plucked from Burt Bacharach's discard pile. Burt Bacharach and Hal David had originally titled the track That Guy's in Love, with a darker lyric about a suspicious, unfaithful partner. Herb Alpert, looking for something to sing to his wife on an upcoming television special, asked the duo to rework the song into a sincere romantic plea. When the special, The Beat of the Brass, aired in April, the network was flooded with calls from viewers desperate to buy the record. It became the first number one hit for Alpert's own A&M Records.
1: Rising up the charts 4 places from number 9 to number 5 this week, on the 8th of June 1968, was the Hugo Montenegro Orchestra and Chorus with The Good, The Bad and The Ugly.

0: That's the Hugo Montenegro Orchestra in chorus with The Good, The Bad and The Ugly at number 5 in the Australian Singles Chart this week on the 8th of June 1968. And that single went on to peak at number 3 in the Australian Singles Chart the following month. In 1968, one of the most recognisable melodies in cinema history became an unlikely pop hit. While Ennio Morricone composed the original score for The Good, The Bad and The Ugly, it was American orchestra leader Hugo Montenegro who reimagined the theme for the charts. Using a blend of electric guitar, whistling and a distinct howling vocal effect, Montenegro's version brought the rugged atmosphere of the spaghetti western into living rooms around the world. The track was a massive success, spending 4 weeks at the top of the UK charts and selling over 1 million copies globally.
1: Falling off the number one position back to number two on the Australian national charts this week on the 8th of June 1968, we had Bobby Goldsborough and a classic song, Here's Honey.

Christmas Eve 2 years ago. And it would sure embarrass her when I came in from working late.

pretended hard to be. Guess you could say she saw through me and hugged my neck. I came home unexpectedly and caught her crying needlessly in the middle of the day. And it was in the early spring when flowers bloom.

0: just a twig.
1: That's Bobby Goldsboro with Honey at number 2 on the Australian National Charts this week on the 8th of June 1968. And that single had just fallen off the number 1 position and had spent 5 weeks at number 1 for the previous 5 weeks. In the autumn of 1968, a simple story about a man mourning his wife became the fastest selling record in the history of United Artists Records. Written by Bobby Russell, Honey was inspired by a tree in his own front yard that had grown from a small twig into a towering reminder of the past. The song was an immediate phenomenon, crossing over from the country charts to the pop top 40 and even allegedly becoming the best-selling single worldwide for the entire year, allegedly even outselling the Beatles' Hey Jude, according to Billboard magazine.
2: And finally, let's take a look at the top 10 singles of the week for the 8th of June 1968. At number 10, we had If I Were a Carpenter by the Four Tops. At number 9, we had Lazy Sunday by The Small Faces. At number 8, If I Only Had Time by John Rowles. At number 7, A Man Without Love by Engelbert Humperdinck. At number 6, This Guy's in Love with You by Herb Alpert and the Tijuana Brass. At number 5, The Good, the Bad and the Ugly by the Hugo Montenegro Orchestra and Chorus. At number 4, Young Girl by The Union Gap. Number 3, The Son of Hickory Hollers Tramp by O.C. Smith. At number 2, Honey by Bobby Goldsboro. And finally, at number 1, a single that peaked at number 1 for 4 weeks, and this was its first week at the top. Here are the Irish Rovers and the Unicorn.

looked up from the rocks and they cried, and the waters came down and sort of floated them away. And that's why you never seen a unicorn to this very day.

0: That's the Irish Rovers with the Unicorn at number one in the Australian singles chart this week on the 8th of June 1968. And that single peaked at number one for 4 weeks, and this was its first week at the top. In 1968, a folk song about the animals left behind by Noah's Ark became an unlikely global hit for the Irish Rovers. Originally written by Shel Silverstein, The Unicorn sold 8 million copies and earned a Grammy nomination for Best Folk Performance.
1: Well, that's the show for another week. Thanks go to David Kent and his website, www.australianchartbooks.com.au, for the use of his Kent Music Report and Australian Music Report charts in the show. News headlines are mostly sourced from the Chronicle of the 20th Century, published by Penguin. I'm Barry Mackay.
2: And I'm William Broome.
1: We hope that you can join us again next week when we have a look at the best of the Australian charts from this week in 1971.

0: And that's a plenty. Kidori's Creole Jazz Band, recorded in Hollywood in August of 1954. Kidori playing the trombone, Alvin Alcorn, who's been to Australia. He was playing the trumpet, George Probert clarinet, Don Newell piano, Bill Newman guitar, Ed Garland bass, Minor Hall was the drummer. And that was the first track on this program of music selected by Peter Fogarty.
1: And the second track was recorded in Chicago, October 11, 1946. Joe Turner and his Boogie Woogie Boys.
0: Previously, we've listened to Big Joe performing with Pete Johnson, because the two of them worked together regularly through the 1940s, usually on the west coast of the United States, and they had a Blue Room Club, which they opened in Los Angeles. There's a review here that suggests that Big Joe Turner was rough, raw, and sexually direct, one of the very first rock and roll phenomena. There's an interesting little snippet here that's not really relevant, but I like it, so I'll tell you. He visited Britain in 1965. He toured with Humphrey Lyttelton. And Humphrey Lyttelton wrote an account of the tour in Take It From the Top. And in that, he described Big Joe Turner's preference for the key of C and his liability to set fire to hotel rooms.
1: Right.
0: Otherwise, it says it's a revealing and loving portrait.
1: Yes, well, that's interesting.
0: You'd have to watch him.
1: I know. Well, the name of the song, by the way, is Sally Zuzez Blues.

0: And we heard Big Joe Turner there with his Boogie Woogie Boys, recorded back in 1946. He certainly had a very good voice, even if he was prone to set fire to hotel rooms.
1: And play in the key of C. Well, we're going to Hollywood now, January the 12th, 1953. We've got the Shorty Rogers Orchestra, which had Shorty Rogers on trumpet, John Graves on French horn, Gene England on tuba, Art Pepper on alto sax, Jimmy Giuffre on tenor sax, Hampton Hawes on piano, Jean Mandragon on bass, and Shelly Mann on drums. Some interesting orchestral instruments there, you know, using French horns and tubas, but here we are with Pirouette.

0: Shorty Rogers leading the group there, and that was a recording from 1953, Pirouette. Looking forward to the sort of thing that Gil Evans did with his orchestral jazz arrangements.
1: Yes. A few months ago we played Midnight Blues. Well, now we've got Midnight Blues too, and that's with Bunk Johnson. And we've got Bunk Johnson on trumpet, we've got George Lewis on clarinet, Sidney Brown on tuba, another tuba, Jim Robertson on trombone, Lawrence Morera on banjo, Alcide Pavagot on bass, and Baby Dodds on drums.
0: Yes, he's one of those sort of interesting characters whose career went up and down. See, one night in 1934, the band leader was stabbed to death as he played alongside Bunk Johnson on the stage. And that seemed to have slowed down his career because he had dental problems. Mm. And Bunk Johnson sort of went off to a place called New Iberia and worked there at various jobs, including caretaking and truck driving. But then in 1939, a couple of blokes who were researching a book, it was called Jazzmen. They were Frederick Ramsey and William Russell. And in researching that for that book, they found references to him from eminent authorities like Clarence Williams and Louis Armstrong. So they went and found him. And by 1942, William Russell had given Bunk Johnson a new trumpet and new teeth. And you know who made the plate for the teeth? It was Sidney Bechet's brother, Leonard.
1: Right.
0: And then they recorded him in a room above Grunewald's music shop in New Orleans. And I think we've heard some of those recordings over the years on this program.
1: Oh, yes.
0: Between 1944 and 45, Bunk Johnson recorded nearly 100 sides, and they created huge interest. They were also quite interesting because they were hailed as a triumph for pure jazz over the commercial excesses of swing music.
1: Right. So it was sort of the old back to the tradition again. Well, here we are with Midnight Blues 2 from August 1944.

0: A recording there from August 1944, group led by Bunk Johnson, the trumpeter, and we heard their Midnight Blues 2, very much an improvised thing, and that was Jim Robinson playing the trombone, along with a number of other fine musicians there. This is Hot, Sweet and Jazzy, a program made at The Pulse in Geelong for the Community Radio Network. Look us up on Facebook and email hotsweetandjazzy@gmail.com.
1: We're going back now to the 14th of April, 1938. It's Woody Herman and with Sonny Schuyler on vocals, and the song is Laughing Boy Blues.

0: And that was Jack Jones with You Better Love Me. That was recorded in New York City in 1965.
1: And before that, we heard a recording from 1938, Woody Herman's band with Laughing Boy Blues. Woody himself was the main vocalist, and we heard all the laughing from a guy called Sonny Schuyler. Now, he was quite a considerable musical figure. He was a composer, and as well as being a singer and a lyricist and a music publisher, he was known in his time as one

0: Ella Fitzgerald there in front of the Chick Webb Orchestra in 1940, and I Want the Waiter with the Water, which is a theme that I guess is repeated in many cafes.
1: Yes, yes. We had a request for some music from Bob Barnard, so we have about three numbers now. He's with Len Barnard's jazz band, but we've got Bob Barnard on cornet, Titch Bray on clarinet, Frank Trainer on trombone, Greg Clark on piano, Peter Cleaver on banjo, Bill Fredrickson on brass bass, and Len Barnard on drums. And this is recorded in Melbourne 1973 with the 1919 March.

0: And that was Bob Barnard's Paramount Jazzmen, recorded in Sydney on the 19th of January 1957. We've got Bob Barnard on cornet, Bob Learmouth on either trombone or valve trombone, Peter Neubauer on clarinet, Harry Norman on bass, Jimmy Roach on piano, Gordon Hasty on drums, and the song, of course, was Bill Bailey, Won't You Please Come Home?
1: And before that, we had a 1973 recording from Len Barnard's jazz band, which of course included Bob, and that was the 1919 March. We were speculating on why there would be a 1919 March, and it could be they were returning from the war.
0: From the war in 1919.
1: And celebrating not having caught the Spanish flu, perhaps.
0: Yes. Well, Mahogany Hall was a well-known sporting house in New Orleans, which has been the subject of many a song. But here we are again with Len Barnard's jazz band, with Bob Barnard on trumpet. We've got Fred Parks on clarinet, Frank Drainer on trombone, Graham Coyle on piano, Peter Cleaver on banjo, Ron Williamson on bass, and Len Barnard on drums, recorded Melbourne, November 1960, and it is Mahogany Hall Stomp.

0: And that was, of course, Mahogany Hall's Stomp, played by Lynn Barnard's jazz band in November of 1960, and it featured the trumpeter Bob Barnard. Hope you enjoyed that little special of Bob Barnard's trumpet work.
1: And now we've got the Des Cam Band featuring Dave Gardner with China Boy.

0: And that was the Des Cam Jazz Band, recorded about 20 years ago, with lots of David Gardner's clarinet work there. And we heard China Boy. Time now for the final track on this edition of the programme.
1: We've got the Port Jackson Jazz Band, led by Bob Barnard on cornet, with the Fat Swallow number, I'm Crazy About My Baby.

world's most happiest creature? What can worry be? 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Keep a steady lookout.

0: And so ends Hot, Sweet and Jazzy for another week. Thanks for your company. Our email address is hotsweetandjazzy@gmail.com, and we're on Facebook too. See you again next time. Until then, bye-bye from Ross Williamson
1: and Peter Fogarty.

Hello again and welcome to another flashback to the 60s. Those 10 magnificent years, it changed all our lives. From Liverpool to Los Angeles, from the Beatles to the Beach Boys, you'll hear it all

0: And on today's program...
1: Your mission, Jim, should you decide to accept it.
0: The Beatles go to Germany. Alan Young talks about Mr. Ed. And Oswald is shot.

0: Good luck, Jim.
1: 1969!
2: And released in 1969, it peaked at number one in 1970, Norman Greenbaum and Spirit in the Sky.
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Number one in the UK from 1963 for Cliff Richard, and a major hit around the world, and Bachelor Boy. And very soon we'll hear from Alan Young, who played Wilbur in...

0: gotcha.
1: From 1964, it was number one in the UK, US, Canada, Ireland, Netherlands, New Zealand, Norway, and Spain. And it was the fifth highest selling 60s single in the UK. The Beatles and I Feel Fine.

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to San Francisco, she must have lost her way. Posting a poster of Pancho and Cisco one California day. She says she believes in a Robin Hood and Brotherhood and colors of green and gray.

Pull me up to San Francisco, I will be graduate. I'll be the Count of Monte Cristo, you'll be the Countess May.

0: I'm Mr. Red.
1: A horse is a horse, of course, and no one can talk to a horse, of course. That is, of course, unless the horse is the famous Mr. Ed. Go right to the source and ask the horse. He'll give you the answer that you endorse. He's always on a steady course. Talk to Mr. Ed. People yakety-yak the street and waste your time of day. But Mr.
2: Of all the quirkiest 60s TV shows, there had to be one about a talking horse. Mr. Ed ran from 1961 to 1966 on CBS, and initially, it was a flop. George Burns created the show. Then he went looking for Alan Young.
3: And in the airport, he said, "Say, somebody's been looking for you." I said, "Somebody's been looking?" He said, "George Burns." I said, "Well, I met him once, but he was looking for me." It seems George had made a television pilot called Mr. Ed Show, in which everybody was funny but the horse. He wasn't in it, he just financed it. And it didn't sell. So he said to Arthur Lubin, the director, "I think you should get Alan Young for this because he looks like the kind of a guy a horse would talk to." Which I took as a compliment, I don't know. The first time I was asked to do the Mr. Ed Show, I was doing my own live show, which was quite a success, and I was kind of sort of cocky, you know. I'm a star, I won 2 Emmys. And he said to me, "I'd like you to do my show." I said, "Well, what is your show?" He said, "It's a talking horse." And I said, "Well, I don't work with anybody who doesn't clean up after himself." You know, a real fresh punk. In a little while, when I was out of work, I would have talked to a mongoose, anything. So along came this George Burns recommending me for this show. And I saw the pilot, and I fell in love with it. I thought, I can do something with this.

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1: The music's only half of it.
2: Let me have it. I want it.
3: Being let out by Captain Fritz. There is a pussy.
2: There is Leon. He's been shot. Lee Oswald has been shot. There's a man with a gun. Absolute panic here in the basement of Dallas Police Headquarters. Detectives have their guns drawn. There is no question about it. Oswald has been shot at point-blank range, fired into his stomach.

0: If that doesn't epitomise the sound of the 60s, I don't know what does. The Shadows, number one from 1960, and Apache.
1: Yes,
2: Jack.
1: Yes.
2: Hey, Edgar Hoover on
1: 2192. Are you familiar with this proposed group that they try and put together on this study of your report and other things? Two from the House, two from the Senate, somebody in the court, a couple outsiders.
3: Well, I haven't heard of that. I've seen the reports on this, on the Senate investigating committee that they've been talking about.
1: Yeah, well, we think if we don't have, I want to get by just with Deer filing your report.
3: I think it would be very, very bad to have a rash of investigations.
1: Well, the only way we can stop them is probably to appoint a high level one to evaluate your report.
3: Yeah.
1: And put somebody that's pretty good on it from that I can select out of the government and tell the House and Senate not to go ahead with the investigation.
3: Yes.
1: Because we get up there and get a bunch of television going, and I thought it'd be bad.
3: It'd be a three-ring circus.
1: Yes. What do you think about Alec Dulles?
3: I think he would be a good man.
1: What do you think about John McCloy?
3: I'm not as enthusiastic about McCloy.
1: What about General Northcutt?
3: A good man.
1: I guess Boggs has started in the House. I thought maybe we might try to get Boggs and Jerry Ford in the House, maybe try to get Dick Russell and maybe Cooper in the Senate.
3: Yes, I think so.
1: And I thought Cooper might look after the liberal group.
3: Who's that?
1: Cooper, Kentucky.
3: Oh, yeah.
1: So they wouldn't think that he's a pretty judicious fellow,
3: yeah.
1: But he's a pretty liberal fellow.
3: Yes.
1: I wouldn't want Javits or,
3: no, no.
1: Or some of those off on it.
3: Javits plays the front page.
1: Cooper's kind of a border state.
3: Yes.
1: It's not the South, it's not the North.
3: That's right.
1: Do you know Ford from Michigan?
3: I know of him, but I don't know him.
1: Now, Walter Jenkins, that you designate Deke to work with us like you did on the Hill.
3: I have, yes.
1: I tell you, I sure appreciate that. I didn't ask for it because I knew you knew how to run your business better than anybody else. And I just want to tell you, though, that we consider him as high class as you do, and it's a mighty gracious thing.

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1: Welcome now to another Friday morning. And of course, for this 2 hours, we bring you some featured artists. And this morning, I'm going to bring you James Travis Tritt, an American singer-songwriter known for his blending mainstream country and southern rock. Since 1990, he has debuted with Country Club, and he has earned 7 platinum and higher albums and 5 number one hits, 2 Grammy Awards, and an inductee into the Grand Ole Opry. Currently, he is 63 years of age, and he certainly is a wonderful talent. I've got a great selection of music that I've chosen for you for this hour, and I certainly hope you enjoy it.

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very special outing is at 310 Social Hub. Yes, you can come along, join all of the folk at the social dance at 310 Social Hub. Now, there's old time and new vogue every Tuesday morning, 9 a.m. through till midday, and then on Friday evenings, 7 p.m. until 11 p.m., and supper is provided. There is group and private lessons also available for those folk who feel they might like to brush up on some of the beautiful dances. Now, that can be arranged by calling Jenny or Peter, and a number for that is at the end of this promotion. Now, there is a small charge applicable on all occasions, and of course that does assist with payment of hall and band fees. So for fun, friendship, and a great opportunity to be able to dance and enjoy the music, go along to the 310 Social Hub. Remember, the days are Tuesday morning, 9 a.m. till noon, and Friday evenings, 7 p.m. till 11 p.m. And of course, on those occasions, supper is provided. And as I said, if you want to brush up on any of the dances, there is group or private lessons also available. The phone, Jenny, on 044-721-1951, or Peter on 048-392-290. I'll repeat that for you. Jenny on 044-721-951, or Peter on 048-392-290. An absolutely beautiful opportunity for you to go along and enjoy the great music and dance your heart away.

A very special outing is at 310 Social Hub. Yes, you can come along, join all of the folk at the social dance at 310 Social Hub. Now, there's old time and new vogue every Tuesday morning, 9 a.m. through till midday, and then on Friday evenings, 7 p.m. until 11 p.m., and supper is provided. There is group and private lessons also available for those folk who feel they might like to brush up on some of the beautiful dances. Now, that can be arranged by calling Jenny or Peter, and a number for that is at the end of this promotion. Now, there is a small charge applicable on all occasions, and of course that does assist with payment of hall and band fees. So for fun, friendship, and a great opportunity to be able to dance and enjoy the music, go along to the 310 Social Hub. Remember, the days are Tuesday morning, 9 a.m. till noon, and Friday evenings, 7 p.m. till 11 p.m. And of course, on those occasions, supper is provided. And as I said, if you want to brush up on any of the dances, there is group or private lessons also available. The phone, Jenny, on 044-721-1951, or Peter on 0488-392-290. I'll repeat that for you. Jenny on 044-721-951, or Peter on 0488-392-290. An absolutely beautiful opportunity for you to go along and enjoy the great music and dance your heart away.

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0: Why is everybody always picking on me?
1: Summer come winter, from June through to May, we do it just right, the Castlereagh way. Our aim is to please, that is our design, serving you on the Castlereagh line. Yan, a yarrick, a yaw, and you leave a yep, boon yam, a yow, baru, Maitland, Mudgy, Mori, Maru, Yamo, Long, Minto, Marangaroo. We've traveled all roads, our name to enshrine in history as the Castlereagh line.

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1: Leave it to us, your goods to convey. We'll get them there, the Castlereagh way. Wrap and address, advise and consign for transit on the Castlereagh line. Rosebud, Rosedale, Ripley, Riola, Ringwood, Renick, Romsey, Ruru, Quama, Quambone, Quonset, Corindi, Clunes, Clandalla, Carloo. We've travelled all roads, our name to enshrine in history as the Castlereagh line.
2: We have lodgers, as you may have guessed. They're very good. They keep to themselves for the most part. But I often worry about the effect it must have on the children, not having a home of their own, not being able to, well, do the things other children do. They don't complain. Sometimes I wish they would.
3: Delia Pond rested her head on the back of the wooden rocker she was sitting in and gazed over the veranda rail at the night sky. I sensed, rather than saw, the tears in her eyes. I reached for her hand, and again I saw the mutilated body by the railway tracks at Urala Station, the shattered skull, the blood spurting.
2: Charles, what is it?
3: I'm sorry. My mind was somewhere else.
2: The expression on your face, you look suddenly as if you were in pain. Acute pain. Almost as if... Are you all right?
3: Oh, yes, perfectly. And I'm in no pain whatsoever, I can assure you.
2: You had me worried. I thought it might have been the dinner.
3: That night was the first time I'd actually visited the Pond House. Delia had invited me to dinner with her mother-in-law and the children. I'd met the children before in the park along the street where Delia took them to play in the afternoons when the boys came home from school. Richard and Malcolm were aged 7 and 5, respectively. Their sister, Jennifer, who hadn't yet started school, was 4. Their initial shyness had soon evaporated, and we'd got on very well. Mrs. Pond Sr., the dead Robert Pond's mother, was reserved but polite, and difficult to assess on short acquaintance, though it could have been my sense of guilt that made

0: The way they've taken to you makes me realize it more than ever. You'd be about the same age as Robert would have been. A little older, perhaps, but... Oh, will you listen to me? I'm sorry. Do please forgive me.
1: Forgive you?
0: For sounding like the proverbial widow on the lookout for a provider. I'm not, really. There's no way in the world I could ever marry again. I could have the occasional affair, I suppose. But I could never marry. Never. So, you can rest easy. But it's getting late. I really must get to bed. I have to be up at the crack of dawn.
1: It was only when she stood up I realized I still had hold of her hand. She made no move to withdraw it. Nor did she turn her face away when I drew her to me and kissed her.
2: Seeger wasn't among the crowd in the main saloon that night. Allison was there with the captain and two other ladies from his table. She left them soon after 10. I didn't see her again during the evening. The captain left shortly afterwards, and I noticed he was closely followed by Mrs. Hamilton Summers.
3: Oh, Captain!
4: Oh, Mrs. Hamilton Summers. I was hoping to snare you for a dance, but I couldn't beat my way through your host of admirers.
3: You should have thrown me a life buoy.
4: I must remember that for next time.
3: Were you able to find out anything for me about... Oh, what did you say his name was? The violinist?
4: Oh, Binns. No, as a matter of fact, I wasn't able to find out much at all. I spoke to Rawlings, the orchestra leader. All he could tell me was that he's an Australian from Sydney.
3: I see.
4: He only joined the orchestra at Marseille, as I mentioned before. The original violinist was taken ill with an appendicitis. Till then, Binns was working in the galley. I asked Faulkner about him, the cook. He could tell me even less than Rawlings, except that he came on board at the last minute, almost missed the ship. Look, if you like, I'll have a word with him personally, without mentioning your name,
3: of course. No, please, don't bother. It isn't that important. I've put you to too much trouble already.
4: Oh, it's no trouble. To be quite honest, I'm rather curious about him myself. A number of people have commented on his musical talents. He plays the piano as well as he plays the violin, so I'm told. And a number of other instruments. One is moved to wonder what he was doing working as a rouseabout in the galley.
5: Come in.
6: You sent for me, Captain.
4: Ah, Mr. Binns. Yes, I did. Come in and close the door. Sit down. Well, young man, you seem to have created quite a stir on board.
6: Stir, sir?
4: With your music. You may not know it, but you have a great many admirers, particularly among the ladies. You've become quite a favourite with them.
6: That's nice to know, sir.
4: Tell me, Mr. Binns, how did you come to be working in the galley?
6: I needed a job, sir.
4: For one as musically gifted as you obviously are, the galley seems a strange place to give vent to your talents.
6: There aren't many jobs going for musicians, sir. One has to take what one can get.
4: Mr. Rawlings tells me you're from Sydney.
6: Yes, sir.
4: What part of Sydney? I know it well.
6: The Rocks, sir.
4: The Rocks, eh? Then you'd know Harry Granger, the proprietor of the Ship and Shore Hotel.
6: No, sir, I don't.
4: No? I thought everyone in the Rocks knew Harry.
6: I didn't live there long, sir. I'm from the country, from Armadale.
4: Come in. Ah, Sir John. I don't know whether you've met our young friend here. He plays in the orchestra. Mr. Binns, may I present the chairman and managing director of the Castlereagh Line, Sir John Seeger.
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1: Well, I was picking out some songs this morning and I didn't realise how many Johns I'd picked out. Well, John, some of them in a different way. I've got John Farnham, John Paul Young, Jeff St. John and John Stewart. So isn't that just amazing? But anyway, they're all got absolutely beautiful songs. We're going to go with Two Strong Hearts with John Farnham. A great number one hit for John Paul Young is The Love Game, and Jeff St. John and The ID with You Got Me Hummin'. And then we're going to have John Stewart with Gold.

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Well, one of these artists that I'm going to bring you right now is certainly a man who can make you laugh about lots of little things that he puts into songs, and he's just a real humorous guy, and that is Ray Stevens. But the other day I decided to use one of his lines, and or one of his songs, I should say, because I got a bit fed up with a person that just kept calling and calling and calling, and they're just trying to sell you something that you don't want, and they won't give you their name, and you can hear all this rabble in the background, and you just hang up. But I decided to say, "It's me again, Margaret," which is the name of this song that I'm going to play you by Ray Stevens. And the person got such a fright, I think, that they hung up because they weren't expecting it, I guess. Then, after I had a little giggle, I went on my way and, thought, well, that was a good line. So Ray Stevens is going to sing "It's Me Again, Margaret." And then Rick Price and Margaret Ehrlich with "Where Is the Love?" and Jeannie C. Riley, "The Girl Most Likely."

0: It's me again, Margaret.
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0: And when I get out, Margaret, I'm going to come over there with a weed eater and a live chicken. And some Cool Whip. Woo-wee! We'll have a big old time, Margaret.
1: Why, yes, ma'am, you can post bond right over here.
2: Mr. McBain, please.
1: That'll be $350.
2: And how much for those handcuffs?

0: just because I have.
1: And that was Gene Pitney with Half Heaven, Half Heartache. Normie Rowe is up next with It's Not Easy. And then Paul Simon, Me and Julio Down in the Schoolyard, or Down by the Schoolyard. And then we'll have Stevie Ray Vaughan and Double Trouble with A Cold Shot.

0: don't know that you love my cold.
1: Well, let's go up to the top of the hour now with Eddie Cochran with Come On Everybody and Neil Diamond with He Ain't Heavy, He's My Brother. Coming up for you now is the Australian Independent News.
2: Good morning, I'm Lee Harrison. The tech startup sector is warning the federal government tax carve-outs are confusing and complicated. Labor's listed the industry as one of the groups exempt from its changes to the capital gains tax discount. But some startup founders argue the changes are too complex and don't include a clear definition of what a startup is. Almost 3 million small businesses with a turnover of up to $10 million will be eligible for the 50% capital gains tax discount. Small Business Council Chief Executive Sky Capuccio says the back down is welcome, but the government must go further.
3: There's also some worrying barriers in place to starting and growing a business, and we really need concerted effort across all levels of government to address those barriers so that our young people who do want to step into starting a business feel like that's a good way to go.
2: Iran's supreme leader has claimed the United States made a deal to end the conflict out of desperation. In a statement published through Iranian state media, he's accused Donald Trump of using, quote, all kinds of leverage to bring this about. Officials in the US are defending the deal and warning they expect the ceasefire to take effect on all fronts, including Lebanon. Defense Secretary Pete Hegseth says they won't hesitate to act if Tehran doesn't adhere to the memorandum.
4: We will be prepared to recommence if, underneath the timeline of these talks, Iran does not do what it says it's going to do, which is give up nuclear weapons, give up nuclear ambitions, give away their nuclear material, close nuclear facilities, then the War Department is here and prepared to restart if we need to.
2: The communications regulator is facing criticism for only issuing a warning to a telecom company that allowed over 1,000 fraudulent bank texts to reach Australians. According to the ABC, TeleSign failed to block the messages or alert authorities about the scam, which ultimately defrauded HSBC customers out of $34 million. There are grave fears for AFL legend Tony Modric, who's in hospital after a farm accident. Kiara Parker reports.
5: The AFL great was seriously injured after crashing his cattle truck into a tree on his South Australian property near Victor Harbour. He was airlifted to hospital for treatment last night. It appeared a tree branch may have pierced the window of his truck cabin, but police are yet to determine the cause of the accident. The 57-year-old has lived on a beef and cattle farm at Wadepinga since 2003. Fremantle coach Justin Longmuir, who played alongside Tony Modra at the Dockers, was shocked by the news.
6: Big part of the Freo family. So I wish him and his family well. Hopefully he can pull through. I'm thinking of him. We're all thinking of him. Thoughts are with him.
5: Kiara Parker reporting.
2: And the latest research has found bird flu has killed about 3/4 of elephant sea pups on Australian Antarctic islands. Scientists estimate 13,000 of the 17,000 baby seals on Heard Island were killed by the H5N1 strain since last August. This is Air News. The Fremantle Dockers have extended their winning streak with a win in Perth. Terry Daniel reports.
7: The Fremantle Dockers have held on to their 13th straight AFL victory, beating the Geelong Cats 14-15-99 to 14-6-90. 55,000 fans at Perth Stadium saw the Dockers finish with a two-game lead at the top of the AFL ladder, and they took their revenge on the Cats for their round one loss. Frio co-vice-captain Andrew Brayshaw on Fox Footy loved the win for the home crowd and talked about the second half comeback.
8: The crowd was so special, and to get a win like that in front of them is really good feeling. Played the game in our front half for the first quarter and a bit, but they were just capitalising on our errors. Turnover goal, and we had heaps of shots but just weren't able to finish. So, I mean, JL's message at halftime was just keep doing our thing, keep playing our way. Eventually it'll turn, and it did.
7: Fremantle sit ahead of the Sydney Swans on the AFL table, followed by Geelong and Melbourne. Terry Daniel, Air Sport.
2: The West Tigers are the beneficiaries of an Appy Carousel snubbing from Blues coach Laurie Daly. He was left on the bench as the Maroons levelled the Origin series. Tigers coach Benji Marshall says he'll now start against the Dolphins.
9: To be honest, we were probably expecting Appy to play last night. So we planned a little bit differently, but now that he didn't play, he'll be right to play for us. So we'll just play by ear.
2: And Giovanni Savarese has been appointed the new coach of Melbourne Victory. Australian Independent Radio News.
1: Taking a look at the weather now from the Department of Meteorology. For today, Friday, the 19th day of June, we are looking at another partly cloudy day, a medium chance of showers most likely in the late morning and afternoon. Light winds becoming north to northeasterly, 15 to 20 kilometres in the middle of the day, then becoming light in the early afternoon. Overnight temperatures falling to between 9 and 14. Daytime temperatures reaching the low to high 20s. Let's take a peep at Saturday, the 20th of June. Again, we have another partly cloudy day, light winds, overnight temperatures 10 to 16. Daytime temperatures, the high 20s.
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1: Welcome now to the 7 o'clock hour of our Brekkie program. You're with Di. We are going right up until 9 o'clock. We're going to open with Jackie Wilson with Reet Petite, Chuck Berry with Sweet Little 16, and Billy Fury with Maybe Tomorrow. Then we're going to go straight into today's episode of A Judgment for Julia. Following that, we have a very large list of bereavements for today.

0: A Judgment for Julia. 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
0: A Judgment for Julia. A story of the law and a woman.

0: When I asked Julia in court whether she had learned of the existence of David's diary, I expected a direct affirmative answer. But Julia's experiences that afternoon had introduced a deep conflict into her attitude. Arnold had taken a big risk to help her. If the court believed that Arnold was withholding evidence, it could mean serious trouble for him. And yet Julia knew that this diary was our trump card. I could see in her eyes the worried indecision. And Granger took advantage of it.
1: Your Honor, this is obviously another trick on the part of my friend to confuse the court, but the widow herself is reluctant to answer.
0: I must object to this interference with my cross-examination, Your Honor.
2: Quite so. You'll not interrupt counsel, Mr. Granger, since you've agreed that Mr. Justin should be allowed to cross-examine. Mr. Justin, I trust all this is relevant to this hearing.
0: It is indeed relevant, Your Honor. This is a very important matter.
2: Very well. Continue.
0: Mrs. Marsh, since the death of your husband, have you learned of the existence of a diary kept by your husband?
3: I can't answer definitely.
0: Mrs. Marsh!
1: There you are, Your Honor.
2: Please, Mr. Granger.
0: Mrs. Marsh, this court must have all evidence relating to your claim. Please don't be afraid to answer this question truthfully.
3: All I can say is, I believe the diary does exist, and that it would prove David never meant to cut me out of his will.
1: Oh, really, Your Honor? This is absurd. This is not evidence. Well, the court is not concerned, surely, with what the widow believes or would like to believe.
2: Mr. Granger, this court will not be prejudiced by anything except proven and true facts. Have you any further questions of the witness, Mr. Justin?
0: I have one more question, if it please the court.
2: Do you still agree to allow counsel to cross-examine at this juncture, Mr. Granger?
1: Ah, yes. No objection, Your Honor. Let my friend fish all he likes. There are no trout in this stream.
2: Not really, Mr. Granger.
1: I beg the court's pardon.
2: Go on, Mr. Justin, and kindly stick to facts which can be proven, not assumptions.
0: Thank you, Your Honor. Mrs. Marsh, kindly tell the court why you could not appear today when you were called.
3: I can't do that.
0: This is very important, Mrs. Marsh. Tell the court why you were held up, why you were delayed in appearing in this court.
3: You mustn't ask me that, please.
1: Oh, really, Your Honor? It's obvious the widow has nothing to tell the court. She won't even cooperate with her own counsel. I must insist that we be allowed to cross-examine.
2: Very well. I must ask you to step down, Mr. Justin. These questions are getting us nowhere. You may cross-examine, Mr. Granger.
1: Thank you, Your Honor. Mrs. Marsh, let me assure you, first of all, that we respect the fact that you have been ill. We will not press you to state why you were delayed in appearing today. We will concern ourselves only with the evidence in your affidavit.
3: Yes, I see.
1: Now, in your affidavit, you claim that during the 12 months before his death, your husband behaved in a cruel and inconsiderate manner towards you and neglected you. You've mentioned the various instances.
3: Yes, that's right.
1: You can prove to this court that what you've said in your statement is true?
3: I don't understand what you mean.
1: It's very simple, Mrs. Marsh. Now, you surely don't expect this court to believe your statements on your say-so. You must verify them so that your statements can be accepted as legitimate evidence that the deceased ill-treated you.
3: Well, I can't do that. These things happened in our own home. There wasn't anyone else there to see it.
1: All right. Now, you claim that at certain times, your husband left home without telling you where he was going. That's right, isn't it?
3: Yes, that's right.
1: Here are two statements. One by the executrix, Mrs. Victoria Marsh, and one by the deponent, Tessa O'Brien. Here are the relevant paragraphs. Now, please note that Mrs. Marsh denies that her son was absent at the times you claim he was.
3: But he was. Mrs. Marsh wouldn't know about it.
1: Oh, I see. Then you wish the court to believe that you are the only person fitted to say anything about the movements of the deceased.
3: No, but that's just the way it was.
1: Then what do you say about the evidence of Mrs. O'Brien and other witnesses that you were known to have friendships with other men, including the man Harvey, whom you've accused your own husband of murdering?
0: Granger had now swung the attention of the court to his main attack on Julia. I knew this would upset Julia and did my best to forestall Granger at this time.
1: Well, Mrs. Marsh, You deny that the statements of these deponents is true?
3: I certainly do deny it.
0: Objection.
2: Yes, Mr. Justice?
0: My friend is drawing conclusions from affidavits before we have had the opportunity to test them by cross-examination.
1: I deny that, Your Honor. Mrs. Tessa O'Brien was in the stand yesterday. My friend was unable to refute her charges against the widow.
0: We do not refer to the evidence of Mrs. O'Brien. The court will surely grant that her statements were a personal opinion, not a matter of fact.
2: This is true, Mr. Granger. And in any case, it's not the business of counsel to decide on the implications of any given affidavit. I've had continual cause to remind you that you are not permitted to express the mind of the court.
1: We beg the pardon of the court. But we respectfully submit that the question of the widow's conduct is a vital one. It is our intention to show that the behavior of the widow was such as would have justified the deceased in refusing to maintain his wife while he was alive.
0: The court ought not to consider this until deponents can be cross-examined and their statements tested.
2: This is a valid objection. Now, Mr. Granger, you'd better confine yourself at this juncture to the question of the widow's expenditures.
0: If it please the court, we would also ask that the deponent, Arnold Somerville, be recalled at this juncture.
2: That's all very well, but it's now 5 o'clock. We'll adjourn the hearing until 10 o'clock tomorrow morning when the deponent, Arnold Somerville, can be called.
3: I know what you must be thinking, John. But after what Arnold did, I was so confused. I kept seeing him there, pleading with me not to say anything.
0: Well, it's no use crying over spilt milk, I suppose, but your refusal to answer me has lost us the chance to establish the existence of the diary.
3: We must be able to get the diary, John.
0: That's all right about that, Julia, but we really are up against it.
3: I know. I know I should have said what you wanted me to say. I was just so wound up and upset.
0: Yes, of course. I was very annoyed in court, but I didn't know what had happened to you. Julia, you'll have to do as I tell you in future. You see what happened when you went to Somerville?
3: Oh, yes, but I did find out something, John. Queenie Wilde is going to sell the diary to Granger tomorrow morning.
0: Yes. Yes, that is something. Well, come on, if you feel up to it, we'll go over to Somerville's hotel. If Queenie Wilde is there, she won't try anything with me, I can tell you. Is this Somerville's room?
3: Yes, this is it. Oh, John, I wish I hadn't come.
0: I know, my dear, but I'm with you now. Everything will be all right. Maybe now Somerville will realize the sort of people he's in with. That may help us.
3: I'm sure Arnold will tell me where the diary is now. The only reason he wouldn't was because Queenie Wilde was there.
0: I hope you're right. No one answering. You tell him you're here.
3: All right. Arnold, it's me. Julia.
0: Well, it doesn't look as if he's there. Hello.
3: Oh, what is he?
0: Door's not on the latch.
3: John, I've got the strangest feeling about this.
0: Yes. I'm going in. No sign.
3: Oh. John, look, on the floor. It's Arnold.
0: Yes. And he's been badly beaten up.

0: Arnold Somerville has paid dearly for helping Julia to escape from Queenie Wilde. Next, we will learn what happens when Queenie Wilde takes the diary to Granger, as John Justin continues the story of his fight for a judgment for Julia.
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Busby, B-U-S-B-Y, Carmel Margaret, late of Rockhampton, passed away peacefully on Tuesday, the 9th day of June, aged 83 years. Much loved wife for 57 great years to Frank, deceased. Loving mother and mother-in-law of Beth and Rob, Frank and Karen, Peter and Julie. Cherished grandmother and great-grandmother of their families. Loved member of the Martin and Busby families. 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There is a live streaming link available to those folk who are unable to attend on the day. If you go to the Tucker and Nankerville webpage, you can click on the memorial link and be part of the celebration of life for Carmel on Saturday, the 20th day of June, commencing at 11 a.m. This funeral notice has been brought to you by Tucker and Nankerville Funeral Directors. Any inquiries can be directed to 49272500.

Tato, T-A-T-O-W, Vincent Wayne, known as Tat, late of Rockhampton, passed away on Wednesday, the 3rd day of June, aged 79 years. Loved son of Rupert and Edna Tato, both deceased, and Ron and Lexi Miller, both deceased. Loved brother and brother-in-law of Earl and Gillian, Ronald, known as Ronna, Cynthia and Rick, Rupert John, known as Jobby, all deceased, and Judith, Hilma, deceased, Russell, deceased, Reginald Willie, deceased, Jennifer and Lloyd, deceased, Rowan and Samantha, Russell and Lynette, Jeffrey and Kate, a cherished uncle of their respective families. Family and friends are warmly invited to attend a service to celebrate the life of Vincent Wayne Tato, known as Tat, to be held at the Rockhampton Baptist Church, 650 Norman Road, North Rockhampton, on Friday, the 19th day of June, commencing at 10:30. Following the service, the committal will be held at the North Rockhampton Cemetery. There will be a live streaming link available to those folk who are unable to attend on the day. If you go to the Tucker and Nanville webpage, you can click on the webpage memorial services and take part in the celebration of life for Vincent Wayne Tato, known as Tat. And that again is on Friday, the 19th of June at 10:30 a.m. This funeral notice has been brought to you by Tucker and Nanville Funeral Directors. If you have any inquiries, please don't hesitate to give them a call on 4927 2500.

Brown, Brown, Linnell Martha of Capricorn Gardens, Yeppoon, passed away peacefully on Tuesday, the 16th day of May, aged 75 years. Loved grandmother and great-grandmother, Linnell's memorial service will be held at Taroom Cemetery on Tuesday, the 23rd day of June, commencing at 10 a.m. 4YOU would like to extend their appreciation to Linnell Brown, who was a member of our community radio station and certainly was very much appreciated, an excellent worker and certainly a very good person. We extend our deepest sympathies to all those folk who have lost either a family member or a great friend, and we certainly acknowledge her passing. We thank her for all that she did while her time on earth was spent very wisely. So on behalf of all the staff, members, listeners who may have known Linnell during her life, we certainly extend our appreciation and our condolences to all those involved.

Turner, T-U-R-N-E-R, Michael Robert, known as Mick, of McBean Street, Yeppoon, passed away peacefully surrounded by his loving family on Monday, the 8th day of June, aged 59 years. Loved husband of Pam, deceased. Beloved son of Laurie, deceased, and Helen. Loved stepfather of Robert, Matthew, and Poppy to Flynn. Loved brother and brother-in-law to Philip, Annette, and John and their families. Loved family member of the Munster and Shaw families. A good friend to many. Relatives and friends are respectfully invited to attend a service to celebrate the life of Michael Robert Turner, known as Michael or Mick, to be held at the Yeppoon Cemetery on Tuesday, the 23rd day of June, commencing at 10:30 a.m. Please wear casual clothing as a request by the family.

Kemp, K-E-M-P, Robert Donald, late of Yeppoon and formerly of Perth, passed away peacefully on Wednesday, the 3rd day of June, aged 85 years. Dearly loved husband of 54 years to Carol, adored father and father-in-law to Ian and Sharon, Katrina and Brian and Lara, Anthony and Janine, Tammy and John, Cameron and Christy, and Emma and Kyle. Poppy to Elena, Renee, Caitlin, Aaron, Samantha, Ryle, Nicole, Georgia, Caden, Megan, Kirsty, Cody, Nathan, Tazida, Griffin, Ezekiel, Madison, Riker, Amelia, Josiah, Ezred, Jared deceased, and Rhiannon. Great Poppy to 33. Beloved coach to the Parkhurst Panthers for 27 years. As per the family's wishes, Robert was privately cremated. There will be a memorial service held to celebrate the life of Robert Donald Kemp. Please contact the family directly for information regarding the memorial service.

West, WEST, Leslie Collin, known as Les. Late of Gracemere, passed away peacefully on Friday, the 12th day of June, aged 64 years. Adored son to Colin, deceased, and Myrtle. Beloved husband of 46 years to Ruby. Loved father and father-in-law to William and Rachel, Daniel and Valerie, Sean, Stacy, and Ashton, and Letitia. Granddad to Maya, Lucas, Scarlett, Riley, Kimberly, Georgia, Kinsley, and Danielle. Brother to Graham, Gavin, deceased, Catherine, and Raymond. Relatives and friends are warmly invited to attend a funeral service to celebrate the life of Leslie Collin West, known as Les, to be held graveside at the Gracemere Cemetery on Monday, the 29th day of June, commencing at 10 a.m.

Wood, WWOD, Jan, late of Yeppoon, passed away peacefully surrounded by her loving family on Tuesday, the 9th day of June, aged 65 years. Loving partner of Stephen, much loved mother and mother-in-law of Tom and Katie, Laura and Beau and Eliza. Family and friends are invited to attend a memorial service to celebrate the life of Jan Wood, known as Jan, to be held at the Paddock Yeppoon, 6 Milroy Drive, Bay Marie, on Wednesday, the 24th day of June, commencing at 4 p.m.

Appleton, Appleton, Eileen Francis, known as Nana, late of Yeppoon, passed away peacefully on Saturday, the 13th day of June, aged 95 years. Beloved wife of Frank, deceased. Much loved mother and mother-in-law to Peter and Kelly, Roberta and Gary, Kelvin and Leanne, Sean and Lisa, Mary and Dave, deceased, Sarah and Craig, and Frank and Ally. Dearly missed Nana, great Nana, sister, auntie, and friend. Relatives and friends are respectfully invited to attend a funeral liturgy to celebrate the life of Eileen Frances Appleton, known as Nana, to be held in the Sacred Heart Catholic Church, 7 Tabor Drive, Lammermoor, on Friday, the 26th day of June, commencing at 10 a.m.

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1: Brenda had made the acquaintance of Don Benchley, the son of a socially prominent couple who'd recently moved into the neighborhood. He'd asked her to go boating with him that Sunday. He was to pick her up at 11.
2: What time is it, Father?
1: Oh, well, it's just after 5:00.
2: Well, I'm ready. How do I look? Suitably attired for the occasion?
1: I would venture to say that no one has ever been more suitably attired.
2: It's funny, but I feel quite nervous, as if I was going out on my first date.
1: You like this fellow, don't you?
2: I hardly know him. I've only seen him on 2 occasions.
1: But you like what you've seen of him?
2: Yes, I do. Oh, that'll be him now. Oh, I forgot my scarf. Will you let him in?
1: By all means.
3: Ah, Mr. McCauley, I'm Don Benchley.
1: Oh, my daughter's expecting you. She'll be down in just a second. Won't you come in?
3: Oh, thank you.
1: He had the blue blood stamp about him, which one would have expected from a Benchley. They were one of Sydney's oldest and most respected families. He was handsome and had an ease of manner that was common to his breed.
3: I've been looking forward to meeting you, Mr. McCauley.
1: Well, that goes for both of us.
3: I understand you know my father.
1: Oh, not well. It's been some years since I last saw him.
3: Oh, you two must get together. He's a keen golfer. Do you play at all?
1: Oh, very seldom.
3: If Dad had his way, he'd play every day of the week.
4: Good morning.
3: Well, don't you look something?
4: What sort of something?
3: Well, the best sort.
1: They made a good-looking couple. Seeing them together, I felt vaguely apprehensive, without quite knowing why. I walked out to Benchley's car with them and watched them drive away. As I moved back inside, a cab drew up in front of the house. A woman got out. She turned, and I saw it was Val.
4: Chris!
1: Val! Where did you spring from?
4: I got Don last night. I was going to call you, then I thought, no, I'll just descend on him the way he did on me. And here I am.
1: Well, you couldn't have picked a better time. I have the whole day free. Come on in. Are you down for long or just on a flying visit?
4: I'm down permanently.
1: Oh. Am I to assume from that you've left the dock?
4: No. He'll be joining me sometime next week. Believe it or not, we're going to be living in Sydney.
1: Well, that's a bit of a switch, isn't it?
4: Gordon's bought into a practice here. He's going into partnership with a Dr. Wallace Hendricks.
1: Well, what prompted this?
4: Well, he was associated with Hendricks some years ago. And they worked at the same hospital together. Then out of the blue, Hendricks wrote and asked if he'd consider going into partnership.
1: Oh, I thought he was well and truly married to his practice in Burke.
4: He was.
1: So you went to work on him, huh?
4: No, the decision was entirely his. I didn't try to influence him in any way.
1: Well, something must have influenced him. The impression I've always had was that he wouldn't work in the city to save his life.
4: Oh, perhaps not to save his life. But it so happens he's very keen to do a postgraduate university course. And to do it, he has to come to Sydney. And that was the deciding factor.
1: Well, whatever his reason, or reasons, I feel sure you aren't too disappointed.
4: Oh, I couldn't get down quickly enough. Oh, I want to go to work again, Chris. I've spoken to Gordon, and he says he has no objection. The question is, what work am I going to do?
1: Well, how do you suppose you'd make out as my secretary?
4: Oh, be serious.
1: I'll be needing a replacement when I marry the one I have.
4: Well, you are still planning to marry her, then?
1: The day my divorce comes through.
4: Well, the job's no use to me.
1: Oh, not to worry. I'll find you something. As a matter of fact, I'm in the process of having a new hotel built in town. I'll need someone to take over the management.
4: Is it a big hotel?
1: Big enough. The position will carry a fair amount of responsibility.
4: Consider me the first applicant for the job.
1: If you want it, it's yours.
4: There's no doubt about you, Mr. McCauley. You can always pull a rabbit out of your sleeve.
1: Not always, unfortunately.
4: Tell me about it.
1: Brenda's back at home.
4: Living at home?
1: She has been for the last couple of weeks. And I'll tell you, that girl's undergone a transformation. You wouldn't know her. I don't know if it'll last, but I have every reason to hope it might.
4: That's wonderful. Is she here now?
1: No, she's gone out boating for the day. She left just before you arrived.
4: What about the other business?
1: Yeah, well, that's the fly in the ointment.
4: She's not still involved with that photographer.
1: To the best of my knowledge, she hasn't seen him or had anything to do with him since she came home. But certain people know what she was doing. And they know she's my daughter. I've had one blackmail demand already.
4: Who from?
1: I have no idea who he was. But I'm fairly certain he was only the front man for Robert Ashley.
4: Did you pay up?
1: No, and I haven't heard from him since, but if Ashley was behind it, it's only a question of time before I do.
4: Then what?
1: I'm going to get Brenda out of the country. She's agreed to go abroad with Rose.
4: With Rose? When?
1: As soon as it can be arranged. The big problem is to prevent Ashley from finding out about it. If he does, up goes the balloon.
4: Well, he can't stop them from leaving.
1: He can stop Brenda.
4: How?
1: By handing over certain photographs to the police and identifying her as the subject. Or one of the subjects. Now, the stuff is straight pornography. It could cause the devil of a rumpus.
4: Is Brenda aware of the situation?
1: Up to a point, but I've tried to keep her from realizing just how precarious it is. I'm not even sure that getting her out of the country is going to serve much purpose. Unless I can find some means of stopping Ashley. No, I can't buy him off. And I very much doubt that I can threaten him. My one hope is to get something on him I can use as a lever.

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Coming up for you now, I've got Merle Haggard with Old Man from the Mountain, the Wolf Brothers with Beer Tastes Better, and then we've got Brendan Walmsley with Still Falling. That will take us into today's edition of the Community Diary. And if your not-for-profit organisation has a forthcoming event that you feel would be of interest to our community, then please send it in to radio4you@bigpond.com, or alternatively, you can send your flyer in via the email, or you can drop it into our letterbox at 51 Murray Street, Rockhampton.

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Meetings are held on the third Thursday of each month at 7 p.m. at the Rocky Sports Club Function Room. All are most welcome to attend, and there certainly is no cost involved. For more information, please contact Phil on 0497 805 911, or Lloyd on 0437 727 657. The North Rockhampton Senior Citizens Club meet every Tuesday at the North Rockhampton Senior Citizens Club, based at Bohemia House on the corner of Bursica and High Street, North Rockhampton. 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Cost is from as little as $1, which includes a hoi card, lucky door ticket, and also an extra ticket that you can win either a $1 or have your next free game. 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The Bluebird Social Weight Loss Club meeting is held on Tuesdays at 9 a.m. until 11 a.m. at the Bluebirds Football Club, 407 Richardson Road, Norman Gardens. 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So if you're looking at ways to change your eating habits and improve your weight and your health, come along and try. Cheryl is available to speak to you on 0409 062 367 or Carol on 0438 943 732 for more information. They certainly always have a very welcome anyone who's interested in coming along and joining. Now, it is important to support your bones because they support you. Enjoy the benefits of posture, breathing, balance, and strength training exercises to increase energy and resistance. The more active we are, the stronger our bones will be. The group meets at St. David's Church Hall, Simpson Street, North Rockhampton, every Tuesday from 9 a.m. to 10 a.m. And for more information, you can call 0448 096144. Are you a little curious about the climate? Well, we have a Central Queensland Climate Cafe. And if you're worried about the effects of climate change on our community and the environment, but feel like you don't have a space to talk about it, or perhaps you're curious to learn more and 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lockthegate.org.au for more information. The Archer Park Rail Museum in Denison Street, Rockhampton, is open Monday to Thursday from 10 a.m. to 3 p.m. and Sundays from 10 a.m. to 1 p.m. Come along, bring the family, and look through the carriages and the steam trains and the diesel engines, change the train signals, see the Morse code table, and so much more. You can also go along and enjoy a morning tea in the refreshment rooms. Just a reminder about the Fig Tree Markets, which are held on the first Sunday of each month. Now, the markets are organised by the Keppel Coast Arts and are held on the first Sunday of each month in the Merv Anderson Park, adjacent to the Capricorn Coast Visitor Information Centre at Ross Creek Roundabout, Yeppoon. 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
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Now, the Unisong Community Choir meets every Tuesday to rehearse for up-and-coming events. New members are most welcome. No auditions are required, and there is certainly an interesting repertoire. More male voices are needed. Time, 5:30 to 7:15. Now, the location is Level 1 Walter Reed Cultural Centre on the corner of East and Derby Street, Rockhampton. If you'd like more information, please phone Anne on 0407 116 035. The Rockhampton Youth Orchestra rehearsals are held every Saturday. Members of the Rockhampton Youth Orchestra, known as RYO, hold rehearsals every Saturday. The time, fledgling strings, 8:15 a.m. to 9:15 a.m. CQ strings, 9:30 a.m. to 10:30 a.m. and RUO, 11 a.m. till 12:30 p.m. Now, the location is Level 1 Walter Reed Cultural Centre on the corner of East and Derby Street, Rockhampton. If you would like to go to the webpage, it's Rockhampton Youth Orchestra at gmail.com. And I'm sure there's a wealth of information there if you're looking for some answers. Now, the country music group, which is a not-for-profit, will be holding their Capricorn Rescue afternoon. You can enjoy the afternoon of music and dance featuring lots of different genres. Afternoon tea, unlimited tea and coffee is included. There is also a lucky door prize and raffles on the day. The time is 1 p.m. to 5 p.m. Cost is $10 and the location, the Yeppoon Town Hall and the Emu Park Hall. Come along and join the Gracemere QCWA branch for their monthly meeting. Enjoy morning tea and connect with members of the local community. New members and visitors are always welcome. Time for morning tea is 9:30 a.m. for a 10 o'clock start. Now, this is free to go along and join, and it's certainly a lovely morning out. Gracemere Golf Club, Brook Street, Gracemere. And if you have any inquiries at all, the number is 0413 364 272. And that, of course, is the QCWA Gracemere branch.

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And that was Dwight Yoakam with a great little number called Nothing. Now we're going to listen to Tom Cochran with Life is a Highway, and Troy Cassidaly teamed up with Adam Harvey with Lights on the Hill. And I think earlier in the week we had Lights on the Hill done by the king himself, Slim Dusty. But I'm sure this will be a really lovely cover of it. And then we'll have Bobby Wills with Out of Your Mind.

0: Perinatal anxiety and depression affects up to 1 in 5 new mums and up to 1 in 10 new dads. PANDA provides a national perinatal mental health helpline for individuals and their families, support people and healthcare providers, as well as a wide range of online information and support. Completing their online mental health checklist is a great first step if you're unsure if what you're experiencing as a new or expecting parent or observing in a loved one could be a reason to seek help. 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
1: PANDA's mental health checklist is such a great tool, and it's so great because as human beings, we often minimise our experience and we second guess those kind of feelings that we have bubbling up as we're entering into these new roles in our lives. So our checklist is really important because people can go in through the comfort of their own home, or if they're sitting on a tractor in a field or wherever it is, they can complete a checklist for new or expecting parents, mums and dads, and for carers as well. And they can get a read after answering, I think it's about 32 questions that are fairly straightforward. They can get a read on what that experience is for them, whether or not they'd benefit from support. And the most important thing is they can get a printout at the end, which they can get downloadable to their device, and they can take it to somebody to have a chat.
0: 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You can also access a range of support, tips and information to help you adjust to this new stage of your life at panda.org.au.
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Well, a little trip down memory lane is certainly very welcome when it's Patti Page singing that beautiful song called The Tennessee Waltz. And then we're going to have the King of Australian Country Music, Slim Dusty, with a song of knowledge. And this one is called Life is Like a River. And then we'll go with Bobby Gentry and Glen Campbell with Let It Be Me.

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1: Good morning, I'm Nicole, and this is Morning Melodies here at your community radio station, 4YOU. Now, before I start the program, I was thinking I don't often share stories about myself, but I did come across an old photograph the other day, and I did want to share this particular story with you. It was a picture that was given to one of my relatives, and it was of myself when I was aged about 2 years old, and I was listening to the radio. And on the back of the photograph, in my father's handwriting, was written, "Tuning in to Top of the Pops," which is a radio program in the UK where they play, you know, music and countdowns. So I was thinking, you know, you fast forward some years later, I won't tell you how many years, but radio is still in my blood. Incidentally, this year, 2026, is the 10-year anniversary for myself at Community Radio 4YOU. And I have to say, I have thoroughly enjoyed my time here. It's given me an opportunity to share my passion for music and also provide, I think, a great community service. And that brings me to a little bit of food for thought for you. If you would love to be a part of this station, there are lots of ways that you can get involved. You can become a volunteer. There are lots of jobs that need to be done. 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And also, we currently have a fundraiser, and all proceeds go towards the running cost of the station. So there's lots of ways that you can get involved and be a part of this radio station. If you want to have a chat and see how you can fit in, you can call in 49272444, and I'm sure we'll be able to find something for you. Now, let's get the program started with some great music. We'll go with Connie Francis, Stupid Cupid, Billy Fury, Halfway to Paradise, The Times, So Much in Love, and that will be followed by The Passing Parade with John Doremus.

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1: Hello again. This is John Doremus with The Passing Parade, the story of Reza Khan, the shepherd boy who became the Shah of Persia. Biographers have found it difficult to present a true picture of Reza Khan, whose spectacular rise to greatness from the humblest of beginnings provides a story that reads far more like fiction than fact. And I'll be back after this message.
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2: You said that we would always be.
1: Reza Khan was born in 1877 in the Persian village of Savadkhur. His family lived in a mud hut, and until he was 13 years old, Reza tended his father's meager flock of sheep. In 1890, he left home and journeyed to Tehran, the Persian capital, where he worked at a succession of odd jobs and finally joined the army. For nearly 20 years, he served in the ranks of a Cossack cavalry division, during which time he taught himself to read and write. In 1910, he became an officer. The Great War turned Persia into a battlefield for Russian, Turkish, and British armies. Then came the Bolshevik Revolution. At the time, Reza's division was stationed at Kazvin. A British general, Sir Edmund Ironside, arrived to arrange the withdrawal of English troops from the area. In Reza, he saw a man capable of controlling the wild Persian cavalry. He appointed him divisional commander. Reza was quick to show his mettle. He introduced a regime of spit and polish, the likes of which no Persian soldier had ever experienced. When the British ultimately withdrew from northern Persia, it seemed likely the country would collapse in a welter of anarchy. Reza joined forces with a group of reformist rebels who were planning to overthrow the tottering government. The coup was effected on the night of February 20th, 1921. At the head of his cavalry, Reza rode into Tehran and took over without a shot being fired. A rebel government was formed with Reza Khan, Minister for War. As such, he quickly outmaneuvered his colleagues and took office as Prime Minister. He then set about unifying the country, a task that took several years, but which he achieved successfully. On April 25, 1926, he crowned himself Shah of Persia. Like Napoleon, he placed the crown on his own head. Reza Khan was obsessed with a desire to westernize his backward country. Telephones were introduced to Tehran and asphalt roads. Despite the ruthlessness and brutality with which he enforced his rule, Reza Khan gave Persia more benefits than it had enjoyed for 200 years, because he felt that the name Persia had become synonymous with weakness. He restored its ancient title of Iran. To the outbreak of World War II, he cunningly played the conflicting interests of Russia and Britain against each other to his own advantage. In 1942, however, he made the mistake of deciding Germany would win the war and admitted Nazi technicians and military experts into his kingdom. Britain and Russia were prompt to take action. Iran was overwhelmed by the two powers, and Reza Khan was obliged to abdicate in favor of his son, Mohammad Pahlavi. He went into exile in Johannesburg and died there in 1944. Our time is up. We meet again for another chapter in the Passing Parade. This is John Doremus. As always, thank you so much, and goodbye for now.
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That was Don Everly, Till I Kissed You. Up next, Jack Scott, Burning Bridges. And that will take us up to the World News Bulletin.

0: Welcome to The World on Friday, the 19th of June. I'm Sean Bindley from Australian Independent Radio News. As Vladimir Putin hosts ASEAN countries' leaders for a top-level summit in Kazan, a city 800 kilometres away from Moscow, the Russian capital came under one of the biggest drone attacks so far. The Russian Defence Ministry claimed it had engaged 555 targets during the overnight attack, with some 200 Ukrainian drones intercepted across the Moscow region. Authorities report only minor damage, 16 injured, no deaths were registered by noon Thursday. Daria Bondarchuk reports.
1: During one of the largest attacks on the Moscow region so far, 194 drones were downed in the vicinity of the capital by Thursday morning. Local authorities confirmed several drones reached the Moscow oil refinery in southeastern Moscow. Witnesses reported dark smoke rose above the facility. The debris caused minor damage on several residential buildings and shopping malls. All four of Moscow's international airports suspended services during and after the raid, with hundreds of flights cancelled. Earlier, Russia's defense ministry said it had carried out another strike overnight on Thursday against Ukraine's military-linked energy infrastructure, hitting a fuel depot outside Kyiv and an oil refinery in the Poltava region. Daria Bondarchuk, Moscow.
0: U.S. Defense Secretary Pete Hegseth has announced a six-month Pentagon review of American forces in Europe, while NATO's nuclear planning group has issued its first statement in 19 years, both unveiled on Thursday at a defense ministers' meeting in Brussels. The gathering has also focused on the war in Ukraine, with NATO Secretary General Mark Rutte estimating Russia is losing tens of thousands of troops every month and calling for more Allied support to defend Ukrainian skies. Ukraine's President Volodymyr Zelensky attended the meeting, pressing allies for additional air defense systems after another Russian strike on the city of Sumy. William Denslow is in Brussels.
2: He met last night with Mark Rutte, the NATO Secretary General. He had a meeting with NATO's defence ministers to discuss continued support. This comes as Mark Rutte estimates that Russia is losing upwards of 35,000 forces each and every month. He says that is signs that Ukraine is in a strong position on the battlefield, but says yet more support is needed. Also, calls for more support to defend Ukraine's skies. There's overnight another strike on the Ukrainian city of Sumy, so more air defences urgently requested from Kyiv.
0: The White House has published the full text of the Islamabad Memorandum of Understanding with Iran, a 14-point document that commits both sides to reopening the Strait of Hormuz, easing financial restrictions on Tehran, and setting a framework for future nuclear talks. The formal signing is scheduled for tomorrow at the Bergenstock Resort in Switzerland, triggering a 60-day window to negotiate a final agreement to be endorsed by the United Nations. Under the terms, Washington would immediately waive oil sanctions on Iran, a concession that goes further than the 2015 nuclear deal. Nick Harper reports from Washington.
3: In terms of what else is laid out in this deal, we know that now the US and Iran are pledging mutual respect for sovereignty, so they are saying they will no longer attack one another. There will be a joint mechanism to make sure that what's been agreed in this text is actually implemented. And amongst that, the US military will be remaining in place, really as leverage to make sure that the Iranians are on side during the next 60 days. Also, the US is permitting Iranian oil exports under certain waivers, and some of those Iranian frozen funds and assets, they will be partially unfrozen.
0: Most Asian stocks rose and oil prices were down on Thursday after the US and Iranian presidents boosted sentiment by signing the interim peace deal. The US president told reporters he signed the Memorandum of Understanding with Iran at the Palace of Versailles near Paris. Laura Westbrook reports from Hong Kong.
4: Japan's Nikkei 225 and South Korea's Kospi reached record highs, helped by gains in semiconductor and AI-related shares. Taiwan's stocks also rose, but in Hong Kong, the Hang Seng Index lagged behind its regional peers. Meanwhile, the global oil benchmark Brent crude dropped to around $78 a barrel. The US and Iran released the text of their agreement, which extends the ceasefire announced in April by another 60 days to allow the two sides to negotiate a truce. It also includes the full resumption of maritime traffic with no charge in the Strait of Hormuz, but it remains unclear whether Tehran had immediately begun taking steps to fully reopen the strait. Some analysts have raised questions about what happens around tolls after 60 days, with the future framework remaining uncertain. Laura Westbrook, Hong Kong.
0: The US Vice President lashed out at Israeli critics of the Iran deal on Thursday, saying President Trump is Israel's only ally in a sharp rebuke that referenced the billions in US defense aid the country receives.
5: What I will say, and this does bother me, is that you've seen people within Bibi's cabinet who have come out and attacked the deal and in some ways very personally attacked the President of the United States. And I guess my message to them would be twofold. Number one, Donald J. Trump is the only head of state in the entire world who is sympathetic to the nation of Israel at this moment in time. And he happens to be the head of state of the world superpower. If I was in the cabinet of the Israeli government, I might not be attacking the only powerful ally that I have anywhere left in the entire world. And the second message I would give to some of those cabinet members, Bibi, to his credit, has not gone down this path, but to some of these cabinet members in Israel who are attacking the President of the United States, the other thing that I would say is that over the last 3 months, 2/3 of the defensive weapons that have protected your homeland have been built by American hands and paid for by American tax dollars. The problem for Israel is not Donald J. Trump. And anybody in Israel who thinks their biggest problem is the President of the United States needs to wake up and smell the reality of the situation that country is in.
0: Civil defense workers in Lebanon's Nabatea sifted through the rubble of their destroyed headquarters on Wednesday, searching for belongings, archives and memories after an Israeli strike destroyed the facility last month, according to Lebanon's health ministry.
6: We were redeployed to a new location after our team members were targeted and two of our brothers were martyred at the entrance of the center. We packed up, closed the center and left. 5 or 6 days later, the center was hit by a direct missile strike. There was a building and a center here, and as you can see, it has been reduced to ashes and destruction. A lifetime was lost here. We used to spend more time at the center than we did in our homes. We lost everything here. We're coming here every day. We're searching and looking around to see if we can find any memories, if we find any of our belongings, what used to be ours. Our memories, archives, even the archives which we were working on in the center. It is very difficult to find. Very difficult to find our memories. It was very tough moment because we lost everything here.
0: The Bank of England has chosen to hold its interest rate at 3.75% for the fourth time in a row, off the back of uncertainty about how long the pause in the US-Iran war will last and how quickly the UK economy will recover. Stuart Smith has more from London.
7: Bank of England Governor Andrew Bailey said it was encouraging that oil prices had fallen in recent days, but that 4 months of higher energy prices will still filter through the economy, meaning higher prices and higher inflation than desired likely for the rest of the year. The UK's central bank is trying to counter that by keeping its interest rate at 3.75%, even though its target is 2%. A higher central bank rate means higher borrowing costs, which should dampen inflation, meaning things get more expensive less quickly. They'll look again at the interest rate in a month when the impact of Wednesday's memorandum of understanding between the US and Iran should be much clearer. Stuart Smith, London.
0: Court in India's capital, New Delhi, will hear social media company Telegram's plea challenging a government ban on Thursday. Indian officials banned Telegram until June 22nd, stating it is an effort to protect the integrity of the National Medical Undergraduate Entrance Exam being held on Sunday. Students who rely on the app for online courses are also impacted, as Ishan Gurg tells us from New Delhi.
8: Many have already taken online to say that they had access to study material and courses through their coaching centers on the Telegram app. And since the app has been blocked, they have lost access to all of it. Many saying that they don't have enough money to purchase the study material time and again. So for them, this is certainly a blow. The government says that there isn't anybody in the country who has access to the question papers for this undergraduate medical entrance exam. And they say that anybody who is trying to sell question papers or guess papers, as they are called, which promise to sell students questions as they would appear finally in the exams, have to be fake. And they are warning students against this practice, saying that this time the exam is going to be completely foolproof.
0: And that's the world for today.
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The Castles, Indian Lake, and The Fortunes, Here It Comes Again. I've got Elvis Costello lined up and ready to go, Oliver's Army, then BJ Thomas, Eyes of a New York Woman.

We're going to head up to the 10 o'clock news and sport update after these next couple of tracks. Gary Wright, Dreamweaver, then Frank Chaxfield, Limelight.

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community radio.